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9: And Vince, as I say hello to you, mate, looking forward to big racing tomorrow all across the country. Dailysectionals.com.au is your company and your website, and you'll be looking at all the meetings, including today's even Port Macquarie Cup meeting, which people can get involved with and contact. How are you, mate?
10: I'm fantastic. I'm glad I didn't miss the brief. Just for a moment, I go, now, I did some work at Port Macquarie, especially the main race, and I said, probably an early. Early.
9: Hey, did you like something there, do you?
10: Yeah, I do. I do. I mean, you know, I thought that was the brief. Let's find the winner and make some money.
9: Okay, well, what are we backing then at Port Macquarie then, Vince Accardi?
10: Well, I marked down two horse race, and this is obviously in the cup, 6 versus 4, Cavalry Man versus Matusa, leaning towards Matusa to win.
9: Okay, so the favourite at $3.40, and then you've got Cavalry Man at $5.50, which won the Toowoomba Cup. So Madatsu there, number 6 for Vince Accardi. We can get involved with that. I might put that in the Bet's Friend section of the Tab app. Chris Waller, Andrew Adkins, why did you like Madatsu as a key chance?
10: The performance last night at Rosehill I thought was outstanding. Just the overall numbers were just below benchmark. Love the speed that it travelled out through the first section. A couple of lengths above benchmark. Weakened slightly over the last 400 metres. And I just felt that was all conditioning, Dave. Ready for the 2,000 metres to peak. And then Cavalry Man, that run at Toowoomba was brilliant. And actually produced an above benchmark performance. I'm just not sure if that horse can repeat that exact performance, and I marked it a little bit down. That's why I got it slightly behind. And one at a price, Dave, that you get for people doing multis, quinellas, trifectas, FaZe Angel is the knockout horse for me.
9: Okay, FaZe Angel, horse number 8 for the Owens at $31.
10: Yeah, in for the plate, Dave. Multis, exactas, trifectas, you got to put it in.
9: Okay, so you're thinking that Madatsu and Cavalry Man should

0: be fighting out the finish.
1: Yep.
0: And you think that FaZe Angel will be maybe for your first fours or trifecta, righto?
1: Yeah, because that win at Hawkesbury was good two starts back. I just feel a repeat of that, you have a big chance to run third, fourth.
0: What do you like in the Caulfield Guineas? So we're, obviously, we've seen Woolwoven run an incredible race in the Golden Rose and win and favourite. What are the figures saying about Blind Raise, though, the Victorian gelding? Like, is it a genuine match race, or is there something like a Tron Bolt? And I'm also keen to hear your thoughts on Central Europe, because J-Mac has selected Central Europe, or that's what the stable is saying, and these big odds in a Caulfield Guineas.
1: Yeah, okay. Do you want to start with Blind Raise first?
0: Yep, start with Blind Raise v. Woolwoven. Tell me who's better.
1: Oh, Woolwoven for sure.
0: Okay.
1: And with the gap, a big gap. There's
0: Why
1: many lengths separating. Well, firstly, if we just look at Woolwoven's performance last start, very real. 5 lengths above the standard for this horse inside the top 10 Australia-wide. I've actually marked it sort of top 5 in Australia at the moment, and you don't get too many 3-year-olds that can do that. But then you look at how stunning the run was. The speeds that it travelled at through the first section, 11.2 lengths faster than standard. It will not need to run anywhere near that tomorrow, which is going to be huge for the horse. Probably run 6-7 lengths slower than that through the first half. It's going to allow it to use what it's got best in its favour. It's got a magnificent 400 metre sprint and 800 metres of sustained speed. This is the horse that everybody has to bet. Now, I mean, it's not a surprise because it's favourite, but Blind Raise is certainly not a horse that I'm expecting to challenge it.
0: Right. Adrian, you got a question?
2: Yeah, I do, just with Vince here. So I looked at this race, Vince, and I don't do much Melbourne form, but obviously the two Sydney horses excite me down there. Do you think it was just perfect storm for Woolwoven and he has to regress here, or do you think he'll hold that level tomorrow?
1: I feel that the horse may regress slightly, probably 1 to 2 lengths. So that's a real possibility. It's hard to double peak. So that's the chance. But that still puts the horse around that +2.5 free range. And then who can rise to that number? Who's got the ability? That's the big question. Now, if it runs to the exact performance of last start, it will win. But I'm like you, Adrian. I feel there is going to be a regression, and we're probably going to get a 2-length clawback before this horse potentially peaks again.
2: Do you think Tron Bolt can rise to that level just with a better platform? Because he come off a really probably slow tempo first up, and then he went to a really high pressure race. Do you think he's got the platform to chase him tomorrow?
1: I do, Adrian. The turnaround in speed from one run to the other was almost 16 lengths. That's huge. That's 2.5 seconds of increased pace going up 200 metres from 12 to 14. And then there was no relax in the middle. Like, he didn't get a chance to relax in the middle. He was still travelling 2.2 lengths above benchmark. And then entitled to weaken, and you can just see over the last 400 metres the energy depletion come into play. He's going to benefit tremendously from that and will love the soft attempt. I'm not predicting a slow pace, but it's going to love the reduced pace. Still, it has to rise, and there's got to be the last horse that's dangerous as well, that one that Dave mentioned, Woolwoven. Central Europe.
0: Central Europe. Well, what do you think of Central Europe and the fact that James is riding it?
1: Have a look at that run two starts back, Dave, at Rose Hill. Went through the first section, 2.7 lengths below benchmark, then had a slowdown of roughly a length and a half, and then peaked with a 4.6 lengths above benchmark. Last start, went at a catastrophic pace, 13.6 lengths faster than standard. They won't be doing anything like that tomorrow, Dave. It's probably going to get back to its customary style, stick midfield slightly more forward and have a crack at them late. Whether it's going to be able to run down Woolwoven, that's the question that remains unanswered, but I do expect this horse to rise 3 lengths from that last run.
0: Okay, so your play, if you were having a bet in the Caulfield Guineas, what would you back?
1: Woolwoven.
0: Righto, straight out?
1: No, I don't bet straight out, Dave. If I've got to get $1.30 or better, so one tape's going to get to at least $1.30.
0: Perfect. Well, someone might get to $1.30. Woolwoven there, currently at $1.26. You'll be refreshing.
1: Exactly.

0: Now, I know that there's a few questions that are coming through on the text line here. Dave, can you ask Vince about Call Me Coach?
1: Okay, what race is that in?
0: It's in the same race. It's in the Guineas.
1: Oh,
0: so if you haven't,
1: the
0: if you don't,
1: two stars. Yeah.
0: Yeah. No. Well, that makes me sort of feel like you've just skimmed over it. Not skimmed over it, but if the name's not jumping out at you when I say it, then move on.
1: Yeah, and the reason is
0: sorry to that texter.
1: That's all right. I mean, it finished hit the line superbly, but it was off a really slow pace. We're talking about hurdle speed through the first section, almost 15 lengths below benchmark. Very impressive, Blake. It's definitely a horse that's got ability, but goodness me, big deep end here. There's rising for the stars, maybe not tomorrow, though.
0: Have you looked at the Roman Consul in Sydney?
1: This is the one in Sydney. Yeah, that's the one with Lindemann.
0: No, that's the Hill Stakes. We just had a few texts coming through here. This one was about Paradoxium. I know it's a question without notice, but had you looked at Paradoxium?
1: What race is that? That's in race six.
0: I believe it is race six, the Roman Consul.
1: Yeah, I did look at that, Dave. Let me just pull it up right now. Here we go. I got it. Race six.
0: Managing guests, the last bus is going too, Vince, just by the way, the last bus. I'm at the Port City Bowling Club, so the last bus is going right out of the track, just let you know.
1: All right, Paradoxium, genuine top three prospect for sure, Dave, going to be up the front. It's not going to. I don't feel it's going to have it all on its own. There is some pressure up front. The horse that I felt that I paid a lot of respect to is Still Will and Santano Glow. Number 10.
0: What about the Hill Stakes, which you have looked at in depth? Lindemann, $1.75 now.
1: Yeah, all the way to the bank book.
0: Just wins. Say the M word. Do you know what the M word is? I'll get Nathan to play the Wharfie music again. is Lindemann a... is it a moral, Vince?
1: Well, at the end of the day, it's going to take something very special that I can't see beat it.
0: Should we hit the Wharfie music?
1: Yeah, I
0: think we should. All right, 175. Sounds like you're very keen on, obviously, War Woven and It. The two shorties of the day, but...
1: I don't like that. You know I don't like that, Dave. I like it when there's some value around, but it is what it is under these circumstances. They're the horses to beat.
0: $2.20 for Lindemann to win the Hill Stakes and War Woven to run a place. $2.20 is the double.
1: Okay. Well, one horse that I might, put in at big odds for an exotic is that King Pedro in that Lindemann race to try and add some value.
0: Okay, so we're basiling Lindemann then.
1: No, we're talking about to run a place, second.
0: Yeah, okay, so you want to go... Oh, right, well, we can't take that in a multi, but we can make... Pedro will run a sneaky race?
1: Well, I just feel it will, and it's something at a big price that can add some value, because, I mean, attrition looks obvious and militarised. I get it, but it's difficult to get value with those two in an exact... So I thought something at a price, King Pedro, is probably well beyond what it should be.
0: Okay. DailySectionals.com.au. You can jump on the website, can't you, Vince, and get involved?
1: Absolutely. You certainly can. We've got all the race beat profiles for the major meetings, and thank you, David, as always.
0: I appreciate it, mate. Back plenty of winners tomorrow. There's a text here. Dave, could you please tell us why the Crossing the Line multi didn't appear on the TAB website under today's offers as it previously did? Well, it is. It's there on mine. I would do the old, what do you do, Vince? Oh, he's probably already gone, but just do the old turn and turn it off and turn it on again.
2: It's still there, yeah.
0: It's appearing. I can see it.
2: Today's
0: Nathan
2: offers,
0: can see it.
2: Racing.
0: Today's offers
2: crossing
0: racing.
2: Crossing the line multi.
0: Crossing the line multi. It's there.
2: $1.50.
0: So I feel like that text was sent through like there was some trickery going on, like we were trying to rule it or something, like it's not there. How come it's not there? Like it's previously appeared. No, it's there. And you can get involved with it. Right.
3: Two. The She's Alibi one's there, still there too as well, Dave.
0: Yeah,
3: $10
0: She's Alibi.
3: By a length.
0: $10 max bet to win by a length tomorrow. She's Alibi, $4. That just seems like it'll happen.
2: You'd think so.
0: You would be thinking. You'd think that at 2,000 metres, she's just going to amble up to them. Unless Birdman can give her a race. I mean...

0: What else is in that race? Kingswood. Gee, the way we're talking with the Wharfie time, Land Legend will get the chocolates tomorrow, or Torrent Zeno. Seriously, I can't believe Joel said that thing was immoral. Like, that made me sick.
1: Hanyak went bang as well with immoral.
0: Yeah, but I think Hanyak just did that because we played Wharfie
1: time. He wanted to hear the bells.
0: Yeah.
1: He actually texted me, said, I love the bells.
0: Yeah, if we hadn't have played Wharfie time, Hanyak wouldn't have just said that, but now he wants to, you know, be a part of it.
1: Be involved.
0: You know, just ruin people's day. You know? Why? Hey, we're going to take a break. It's 12:34. Port City Bowling Club is where we're broadcasting from. It's been a big morning. A lot of people have headed out to the track. Did you hear the bus notification before? The courtesy bus?
2: Last bus pack.
0: And then they're going to have buses back here tonight.
1: Can the club hear us, Dave?
0: The club can hear you, yes. The
1: last bus, everyone. There. Last bus, courtesy bus.
0: Well, it's already gone.
1: The front.
0: It's already gone.
1: The bus down, is
0: already
1: hopefully gone. Hopefully you can get it.
0: So it was packed. It'll be rolling back here tonight too, the bus, I'm tipping, and they will just be roaring. Actually, the one good thing is you'll be able to collect your Calcutta tickets tonight, or your winnings. So someone tonight is going to be coming in and collecting $32,088 for first prize in that Calcutta. Second was $9,168, and third was $4,584. Just imagine you've bought that with a group of mates and you're coming back here tonight to collect $32,000, and the club tell me in cash as well.
2: What did the favourite go for, Dave? Medatsu.
0: Favourite went for last night, $8,700. So the drawer was a guy called Chris Vitnell, and I don't know how many tickets he bought, but he sold that, so he collected last night $4,350 for his Calcutta tickets. And actually, a lot of the owners last night that did sell, a couple bought back, but a number did sell, and they've sold and got a quid. So well done to them. They've got some cash to spend today at the races, no doubt. So, but yeah, imagine coming back and just collecting tonight $32,088. You'd have to tip the 88. Like, you wouldn't. If you, whoever's coming back to collect that tonight, if they take the 88 and don't give that to the staff member or someone, like, or even, you know what, just put the 2,088 on the bar.
2: On the
0: something.
2: Bar, yeah. Or take it to the racetrack tomorrow, yeah, Port Macquarie.
0: Yeah. Take it to, yeah.
1: Or put just, it in lucky 88.
0: Well, you could do that, Nath, or you could shout the bar. I would shout the bar.
2: Shout the bar.
0: I think you'd take the 30 and you could put the 2,088 on the bar. And then just, you know, get a few extra mates for the night, you know, people coming out of the woodwork. Remember me. That's what you do.
1: I do hope that first at Port Macquarie goes the way of
2: Anthony Don,
1: yeah, and Laurie Daly, because I can't remember the last time Loz's BSB multi started on a Friday. So
0: no.
1: He started on a Friday. We need this favourite in the first to come.
0: Well, if it goes, he's barred.
1: Yeah. Cosmic Jinx.
0: Like, if he's tipping a dollar, no offence, Don, but if you're tipping $1.50 favourite
1: to run top two.
0: Wait, so what's that? That's like, even, you know, we're talking just over a dollar to run top two.
1: Yeah.
2: Imagine we did that with the punters panel multi on a
0: Friday.
2: Well,
0: that's right. And I thought that was pretty soft from Daly today too, because if that was Mido saying top two $1.50 or myself, Mido would be right in, Loz would be into us, spraying us, like, with the Don, he just went
1: to
0: water.
1: He's got a leash with the Don.
0: Maybe long, the Don's got leash. Photos of him. Maybe the Don has photos of him, Daly. I don't know. Don't know what's going on, but he just seems, you know, he's got some sort of information on Daly. So I don't know. But he was very placid today. Maybe just with older age, he's becoming more placid, just, you know. I don't know. We'll take a break. We'll come back soon.
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0: All right, welcome back to the program. We're not too far away from the National Racing Service. What have we got on the text line, Nath?
1: A few texts on the text line, Dave. Laurie and the Dawn are like a meat pie in the microwave. Too bloody soft. Get stuck into them, DS, for crying out loud.
0: Well, it's got to win. If it does win, they'll be all right. So what are their legs for that BSB multi again? What were the legs? Do we know?
2: They have...

0: Cosmic Jinx, they've got Furious to run top two in the last tomorrow in Sydney, so a $2.30 chance. I think they've got Samorel as well, which was Tom Henyak's
1: Wharfie time
0: on the punters panel. So they've got those three, I think, what, $2.30, $2.50 and a $1.40 chance at Port Macquarie today.
2: Okay, all right, so
1: is the Don the bloke that played for the Titans? Yes, correct.
2: Yes,
1: played on
2: that's
1: the wing
2: true.
1: For the Titans.
2: Correct.
1: He was their top try scorer, but Phil Sami, unfortunately, got him this year. And Phil Sami's on his way to the Dragons. But, yeah, he played a lot of games on the wing for the Titans. Another one here, Dave. We'll see how placid Laurie is when his missus goes on holidays. So maybe Laurie will unleash, I guess.
2: I don't think he will. He's gone soft.
1: He has gone soft. But the Northbridge Hotel's still not open. So he has nowhere to really go with his mates.
2: I think it would never be opening. It's been completely demolished.
1: But I don't think he's found a new local. That's what I'm saying.
2: He's
1: yet to locate a new place
2: a
1: to
2: new
1: go
2: local.
1: With his mates.
2: He'll find somewhere. He'll find a good tab. He will. Now, there was, as well, some mail coming through for tonight. I was just looking at these bets. Firstly, Ballarat today. Here's a couple that have been interesting movers that they've backed. Ballarat Race 2, they've had a nibble at Noble Fox. So Noble Fox is big odds. It's $31. Boy, oh boy. So Noble Fox Race 2, number 11. And they've also another ruffian Race 3. At Ballarat today, Explosive Magic, which is $19. So maybe a little place multi there for those two. And if you've just joined us, Vince Accardi, very keen on Lindemann and Warwoven. Off the figures, he's quite keen. So those two to run a place today at Ballarat. Race 2, number 11, Noble Fox. And race 3, number 6, Explosive Magic. That's $23.40. $23.40 for that place double. Today at Ballarat, just off some movement at the station. Canberra Race 8, number 11, each way has been well backed. Canberra Race 8, number 11. So I'll put that into Bet's Friends as well, place double. And then what time is the third event from Townsville Greys. I think race one's going at the moment, and there was a bit of money around for Dash Stratus, the place.
1: Race three, Townsville just jumped.
2: Was that race three at Townsville?
1: Yeah.
2: Where did Baby Big Buzz run?
1: The three?
2: It ran third. Okay, so that was race three, number one. Okay, so that was there's a bit of money for that each way. And then Caulfield Race 10, number 14, Recon. Another one that's been backed each way. So a bit of movement around this morning for just different runners here and there. But I'd say the most interesting, these two at Ballarat, which is race two, number 11, and race three, number six, that place double at $23.40.
1: We're going to head out to Healesville now for race number 9 of the day there. Your favourite here is the 8, Wine Lover, at $2.70.
3: $4.60 with the fixed market odds, in from $5. And we're just waiting for some prices to come up on our screen here at Heels. We're still seeing Townsville dividends. So currently with the fixed market odds, Wine Lover 270. Has eased a little bit from the 240 earlier quote. Wild Venus 340 out to 350. Showboat Johnny $4.40, $5 now into $4.60, back into $5. So as we get set for a start here at Healesville, they're about to call them into the boxes here. So Wild Venus, the interesting runner off the inside. Open up at 340, now 330 with the fixed market odds. $11 with the one pull. There's a discrepancy. Big difference. Summer Hail, 440 out to $5 with the fixed market odds. Showboat Johnny, $5 into 480 with fixed market odds. And Wine Lover, $2.40, the early quote, an easing favourite, now $2.70, box 8. So Wine Lover, the favourite here from the 8. We're getting set for a start. Race 9, 350 the journey. Green light on. The favourite in pink, stand by for a start. And they're often chasing Wine Lover away to a clean start. Hawk Magic, Nice Aware, McIver Jewels, Target Range tearing up the centre. Showboat Johnny about a length or two off the early leaders. Summer Hail near Wild Venus just easing off the rail, and Jazz Hands out in the deep. It's Showboat Johnny running along nicely. Nearer the inside, Summer Hail. They charge towards the line. Summer Hail gets the upper hand. Summer Hail across the line from Showboat Johnny, and also Wine Lover late on the scene. Those two look to be locked together. We'll leave that to the judge. Then next was Wild Venus and Target Range. Then in no particular order, we've got Hawk Magic and McIver Jewels and Jazz Hands crossing the line, and the time 19:57. Summer Hail in the frame, number 2.

0: From number four, Showboat Johnny, and I suspect Wine Lover in third, yes, 2, 4 and 8, 2, 4 and 8. Fourth in number one, Wild Venus in fourth. One length by ahead, 19:57 the time, 2, 4, 8 and 1. 6:63, they're onto the first mark. 6:63, they're on home at 12:94. And Summer Hail winding up very nicely there.
1: 2, 4, 8 and 1 across the line. Healesville race number one. Summer Hail pays $4.60, $1.60 ahead of the four. Showboat Johnny, $2.10. And the eight, Wine Lover, $1.20. We're going to head out to Wagga Harness now for their third event of the day. And the favourite is very well supported here. Corzan Drama, $2.25, all the way into a $1.50 favourite.
2: Drama. Hard to beat here as we welcome our audiences back to Wagga. So early start, we're already down to the third on this gorgeous spring day. Things just drying off a little. We did have some rain at Wagga a week or so ago. Of course, the meeting on the Friday last week was run on the Sunday. So it's $1.50 Cause and Drama. I do like this, but I'm probably not coming up with anything that no one didn't know about. So it's 225 to 140, but it doesn't win very often, but it has the ability to do a little bit of work. It'll keep grinding home. Even the longer trip might play into its hands, as well as a few of the others are feeling the heat. So we'll see how it goes. So $1.40 Cause and Drama, $7 go Colour My World, Swedish Meatballs at $8. Got Marita Boys, got a second row draw. And also on the field, Lorimer Major, who's 11. So main threats to this extremely short price runner. Swedish Meatballs drawn one. Tasman Potter, go Colour My World, Eli Leper. So Eli Leper has only been driving for a few months. He's certainly getting opportunities from various stables. And Dave Micallef using Eli here. But Harry Ross, an experienced reinsman, still very young, but he's got some, obviously a lot of young talent coming through, and Harry is one of those. He's got Cause and Drama, looks to be well drawn. I think it's got the firepower to take this race. But $1.35, I think 2.25, I would have been enticed, but I'm not sure I'd be ploughing in at $1.35 for this one. I do think it'll win, but I just think we're getting a bit short about a horse who, how many runs this year? It's had 15 runs this year for one win. All will be revealed shortly as they come up. So it's the Yule Hoofoil Pace, just about ready to go. So this is the longer journey at Wagga, the 2270, and it's Cause and Drama, who is all the rage. And we've got a green light, so the Tab Mobile pulls away. The inside Swedish Meatballs is being joined and headed by Go Colour My World, who's giving every indication that it's going to get the front initially. The question is, will Cause and Drama have a look at it? So Go Colour My World and Eli Leper have got the front. Cause and Drama, the outside, is going to press on. And without too much trouble, Harry Ross has found the front with the short price fave. So Cause and Drama in front. Out of the straight, they go towards the far side. It led out by about six now. Over Go Colour My World, Swedish Meatballs, three back the inside. Christie's Girl was up there initially, but then found itself planted in the breeze, and Roger Strong applied the brakes to see if he could invite some cover. Now, next on the inside is Lorimer Major, and further back in the field then, Warita Boy, who's got the 1-1. Warrowee Cruisin' is over on the inside, and then came Bidgie Babe, and further back is Jeffrey B, and Always Be Brendan towards the end. 48.9 the lead, so the spot outside the leader is up for grabs if anyone from the rear wants it, but they're all holding their position at the moment as Christie's Girl sort of been languishing back in the breeze. I think Roger Strong's decided, well, no one's coming around. I'm going to work up a bit closer to this front runner, which is Cause and Drama. And you'd almost imagine that Harry Ross would have a smile on his face the way this is going, because it's been relatively comfortable. So 48.9 the lead time. We're about to get the first quarter. Harry looked around. He's never had anything near him. Down to the 1,231 seconds. So no excuses for Cause and Drama. Looking to post its second win this year. Go Colour My World's right behind it. It's had a nice enough run, though. It's pretty keen. Next on the outside is Christie's Girl, and then came Swedish Meatballs, followed by Warrida Boy, who's enjoyed the 1-1. Out of the straight they go. Further back in the field, then to, on the inside, Lorimer Major, Bidgie Babe, and then Jeffrey B, being followed by Warrowee Cruise, and last of all is Always Be Brendan. At the 800 they go. Second quarter in 29.8. In the final lap now, they're running down towards the 700. And the front runner, Cause and Drama, by three over Christie's Girl, Go Colour My World, and also Warrida Boy fourth, the inside Swedish Meatballs fifth, then came Bidgie Babe, and then came Lorimer Major towards the end.

0: And Jeffrey V and company there with Warrawee Cruise. And last of all is Always Be Brendan to the turn off the far side. I'm not sure they're spreading up yet, and still it's causing drama. Just being tapped along. Christie's Girl's getting close, and all of a sudden alarm bells for favourite takers. What sort of response have we got from causing drama? It does tend to grind away, but Christie's Girl's got its nose in front. 28.3 down towards the turn they race, and it's causing drama over Christie's Girl. And then came Go Colour My World, who's about to go back to the sprint lane. This is going to be a nervous one. Watch if you're on the fave. And further back, Jeffrey B down the outside. It is Christie's Girl going up to causing drama. Closing off there, Jeffrey B, and also driving through Warita Boy, but it's Jeffrey. Jeffrey B has won it over Christie's Girl, Warita Boy, and also Swedish Meatballs coming through. And further back in the field then, causing drama. It was a little disappointing in the end, I think. Go Colour My World behind those as well, being followed then by the likes of out wide on the track there. We had Warrawee Cruising. Always Be Brandon back there as well, and Lorimer Major and Veggie Babe, the last couple.
1: Favourite goes down there at Wagga Wagga, and it'll go the way of a big odds number six, Jeffrey B, $49.40 and $7.50 the place ahead of the five, Christie's Girl, $3.50 and close go for third.
2: All right, that wraps up my contribution, mate. And boys, you can carry the last 5 minutes. We're going to pack up here at Port Macquarie and we're going to get back to Sydney. Tomorrow I'll be in Albury. So we go from the mid-north coast. Can we call Port Macquarie the mid-north coast? We're further north,
3: yeah,
2: aren't we?
3: Mid-north coast.
2: Mid-north coast. Well, I'm going to be here in New South Wales, the mid-north coast, and I'm going to be in the Steelbird down to Albury tomorrow. And we've got a shenanigans at the Springdale Tavern there in Lavington. It's going to be a big day. Massive racing across the country. So let's back a winner. You boys, no doubt, will have big weekends as well. And then we'll do it all again on Monday, won't we, for punters post-mortem. And we're into Everest week. And it will be huge next week. So enjoy yourselves.
3: You too, Dave.
1: Thanks, Dave. We're going to head to Goulburn now for race number one of the day. Your favourite here is well backed. It's a $2.50 all the way into $1.85. That's the five. Abbey Roses, we head to the track. And Kel O'Rourke for his call.
4: $1.85, the favourite here. Abbey Rose. So $2.50. So the runners all but at the boxes. We welcome everyone along here to Goulburn. So 250 into 165, Abbey Rose, but she's been a little bit soft late here at 190. Mountain Cobber 480 into 250, back to 280. And then Multitalo, or Mullitalo, is just getting out a bit now. Sixes as the runners load away. Yeah, g'day, Mark, and also to our radio audience. 22 degrees currently, first of 10. The weather gods have certainly smiled down. Four debutants here for the first, a maiden. Ready to go, Lilac City, Goulburn, ready. Racing, Manton Cobber was second out. The fave left nicely, Abbey Rose, and she'll cut and run. Abbey Rose from deeper, Jacobite Poison. Then comes, pushing up now was Multitalo Magic. Off the track there, Pam Jams Marcus, and then Little Jazzy, the leader. Here is Abbey Rose, the outside, Multitalo Magic. Multitalo Magic has gone straight past the favourite and put the race to bed. Abbey Rose second and third, home Doolin Grand, then Manton Cobber. Further back in the run, we had Jacobite Poison with Pam Jams Marcus, and the winner goes 20 and 10 in the first.
5: And those numbers 2, 5, and 4. Hi, everyone. Mercedes in the chair. 2, Multitalo Magic at 560 and 270. 5, Abbey Rose and number 4, which is Doolin Grand. They're behind the barrier now for the first at Ballarat. And after Ballarat, we are heading to Townsville for the running of race number 4 this afternoon. And at Ballarat, let's have a look. We've got the favourite here in race number 1 of the afternoon. Well, it's number 6, Ragnall, at 250 in from 380, with Ada Sheena, 390. One altogether now, 750 in from 15. That's had support today. 5, Good Lordy Me, $8 and double figures the rest. And Adam likes number 8, which is Sheena.
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7: A start in something who's got a middle gate, the Noble Steed, Ashina, links in with Call Me Francis. So the last few coming along include Good Lordy Me, Diamond Burglar, Devoted to You, and All Together Now. Rain All the Favourite, Ashina a clear second pick, All Together Now, and Good Lordy Me share the third line of betting as the starter heads around for the opening race today. So it's a big 10 race program ahead of us. The rail's in the 9 metre position. Good Lordy Me has moved in with Diamond Burglar, Devoted to You up into a middle gate. Outside stall All Together Now, and they're set to go. Good four track. Ready race one, and they're on their way. And the Brand Maiden and Good Lordy Me from a middle gate began quite well. Many anticipate him to be the leader, and he's certainly one of them as they come past us with Devoted to You. Start in something, and Diamond Burglar is four out heading into this first turn. And they were followed by Call Me Francis over on the inside, Aurelio. Reynolds around about midfield, the race favourite, sitting outside of Charlie Messy here, two lengths away to the Noble Steed. And then back towards the tail is Ashina. It's last of the main group, and All Together Now, it's already about six lengths detached. I'm worried if you backed him in the race at $8 or $9. He's a long, long way behind the second last horse already as they get out past the 2,000 metre start point. So Good Lordy Me had the front, led by about a length margin here as they made their way out towards the back from Start and Something. Aurelio in third, Devoted to You in fourth. Call Me Francis two lengths away in fifth. Diamond Burglar still out a bit wide. And then Charlie Messy Hare. Reynolds a length behind those, followed by Ashina. So the two most fancied are now back in the second half, but it is a pretty good tempo for a staying race. Second last is the Noble Steed, and All Together Now has just had no chance to tack on so far and is still five or six lengths further adrift. So they're about halfway along the back and at the halfway point of the race, basically, with 1,300 to go. And it's Good Lordy Me leading at a good gallop by just over a length in second Start and Something, who's been a bit keen through the race. Two and a half away in third position here is Diamond Burglar, who's been on a wide run for quite some time. Devoted to You into fourth. Aurelio's given up already. Passed by Charlie Messy Hare and Call Me Francis. Ashina's gone past Rainall, so at the moment Ashina's going much better than the race favourite. Then the Noble Steed, and All Together Now remains last. So Good Lordy Me from Start and Something, 800 left to go. Diamond Burglar third. Call Me Francis starting to build out wider. Devoted to You battles on. Ashina's right on their tails now, followed by Aurelio and Charlie Messy Hare. Rainall is given some persuasion here from its rider, about five lengths behind Ashina, and then the Noble Steed, and All Together Now. But Ashina goes up with Devoted to You as they turn for home. They take the lead from Start and Something, Good Lordy Me, and then followed by Rainall and Charlie Messy Hare. Ashina and Devoted to You, the main two at the moment. 2:50 left to go. It's Ashina narrowly from Devoted to You. They're all bobbing up and down in the one spot, though. Devoted to You, still some chance. Ashina with 100 to go, more in the middle of the track. Devoted to You's a bit wayward near the inside, but might be finishing a touch better, and is. And Devoted to You wins it. Devoted to You, about a neck winner on Ashina. Three lengths away, third was Aurelio. Look, gone at the 800. It's run third somehow. Charlie Messy here in fourth, and then Rainall followed Start and Something, the Noble Steed. Further back to All Together Now, Diamond Burglar, Call Me Francis, and last in was Good Lordy Me.
5: 9, 8, and 2, Devoted to You, $11.30 and $2.78. Ashina, $1.40 and $2. Aurelio, $10 for third. That is Ballarat. And race number one of the afternoon, 9, Devoted to You, ridden by John Allen. Townsville's coming up, and then Albion Park, race number two, in 3 minutes. Let's go there now for the updates. Hello, Chris.
8: Mercedes, good afternoon to you. Good afternoon, everyone. Race two, they're just wrapping up their prelims here. Stand Start Trot Race, the opening favourite, 5, Victory Vic at 3.30. He's been very easy in betting. 5.50 is now being traded. Number 7, Waitanya Sue. She's the key runner here. $7 first bet, straight into 5.50. Now favourite at 3.70. Number 1, Smokey Bear, 4.80 after $5 was first bet. It's All Right Now has been easy. 9 out from 6.50. Lock and Var Sun, $11. $16 was first bet. He's now 10, so he continues to tighten. Nonny's Gold Class, 6 out from 5. And Black Viper down the bottom, 8.50 and steady. Best back to 7, Waitanya Sue. I'm going with 5, Victory Vic. I'm expecting better today. Made the error first up here last time out. Waitanya Sue, she's the key runner. She's a classy trotter, but she's first up off a long break. The late mail is going with her. Number 7, Waitanya Sue. Back with a call here of the second in just over 2 minutes' time.
9: Second out, Bright Hello Sailor, third, then followed by Global Dream. Trouble into that corner, copping a check. Marley's Chili going forward, there's Put in Time. Then followed by Hara's Berry, Hara's Coffee to the corner. And the leader is Mercia. Mercia going well. Mercia's going to hold on and beat Action Man. Second, third place, they got a Global Dream. Then followed by Hello Sailor from Put in Time. Then followed by Hara's Berry, Marley's Chili. And 3 will take it out, Mercia.
5: And 3, Mercia, 4.60, 2.20, 1 Action Man, and number 8, Global Dream, after race number 4 from Townsville. We've got Albion Park coming up, Healesville to follow race 10, and 1 Mystic Dancer at $1.65 from $1.90, 8 Trenton's Pride, $3.50, 5 Incinerate, $4.80, and 7 April Star, $6.50. Vic likes number 1, Mystic Dancer at $1.65.

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2: They're about to bring them forward at Albion Park, and we've got Port Macquarie race one in 8 minutes, so let's welcome in Rod Fuller. Hello, Rod.
3: And good afternoon to you, Mercedes. Hi again, everyone. Big day of racing here at Port, and already a bumper crowd rolling in. The first event, 11 Cosmic Jinx, holds the call at $1.40. So 145 out to 155, back into 140 in front of 13 Women's Well, 550 out to 7. Number 10, Samogan, named after homemade Russian moonshine. It's at $13, 5 Comedia, 15, 3 Star of Vegas, 16. Favourite 11, Cosmic Jinx, at $1.40. In one pool world, it's now $1.60, 160, 130 for the play. Looks hard to beat. 11, Cosmic Jinx on top, and the event kicks off in around 7 from now.
2: Albion Park.
4: She's only had the 3 career starts by Tanya Sue. She's unbeaten here at Albion Park, 2 for 2. First up since the New South Wales Oaks last year. She's now back in Queensland. She had a stint with Emma Stewart. Now back in Queensland, and she's going to run as the favourite. 3:10. Tapes are being drawn across here. Pride's Easy Feed, Stamina Trot. She's waiting for a few of those off that 20-metre handicap to straighten. Maroon Bills, Black Viper. Victory, Vic just needs to straighten. We're almost ready. They stand. Starter hits the button. Tapes release and they're away. Smoky Bear down on the inside gets away cleanly. Also beginning nicely, Arizona Sky. Ogden lands third. Lochinvar Sun fourth. Diving down to the inside. Next, It's All Right Now. Wide Tanya Sue gets away well. And starting to make good ground. Down on the inside, Maroon Bells. Donnie's Gold Class. A break back in the field. Victory, Vic Marie. And Black Viper, he got it all wrong. And he's a long way behind. Going for a break into the first turn, Ogden. So out in front and leading the way, it's Arizona Sky. Arizona Sky, 5 metres. In the trail, second, Smoky Bear, Lochinvar Sun now third. Wide Tanya Sue fourth, she's one off the inside. She's on the outside of It's All Right Now. 8 metres away in the field and starting to make ground was Nonny's Gold Class. Down on the inside, Maroon Bells, a break of some 20 metres. Victory Vic, another 10 metres away in the field, Marie, and tailed out both Ogden and Black Viper. Lead time, 42.8. They race between turns with 1,300 metres left to trot and showing the way out in front and rolling along here. It is now Smoky Bear. He was able to pop the pocket. Garrard racing around the outside of Arizona Sky, and Smoky Bear leads the way. First quarter of the last mile, 29.6. Smoky Bear leads Arizona Sky. Lochinvar Sun comes up on the outside. Wide Tanya Sue with a helmet to follow. Fourth, one by one, It's All Right Now. Three back on the inside. Next, Nonny's Gold Class. Then Maroon Bells. A break back to Victory Vic. Marie tailed out. Ogden, Black Viper to the turn out of the straight. 900 metres left to trot. The leader, it's Smoky Bear. Smoky Bear by 5 metres. Lochinvar Sun without cover. Leaders back third. Arizona Sky. Wide Tanya Sue, she's first up. She's fourth. She's one by one. The inside three back. Maroon Bills, It's All Right Now, came to the outside. Gets the back of Wide Tanya Sue. Then Nonny's Gold Class. Forget the rest. Being headed by Victory Vic. Then Marie. And a long margin, Ogden, Black Viper. Second quarter, 31.5. Less than 600 metres to trot. The leader is Smoky Bear. Smoky Bear leads. Here's Wide Tanya Sue. She's looming three wide. Lochinvar Sun still there in the centre. This trio break away. 8 metres back in the field. It's All Right Now. Under pressure, Maroon Bells, Arizona Sky. Then Nonny's Gold Class. Third quarter, 30.2. Wide out. Wide Tanya Sue races to a narrow lead. Smoky Bear's trying to rally. Lochinvar Sun under pressure. It's All Right Now coming deeper. They corner. Wide Tanya Sue. Wide Tanya Sue draws away, running on It's All Right Now. Then Smoky Bear, terrific training performance, first up from a long, long break. She's classy. Wide Tanya Sue bolts in. Wide Tanya Sue, It's All Right Now. Lochinvar Sun third, Smoky Bear fourth. Nonny's Gold Class next, Marie. And we've got Arizona Sky, Maroon Bells, Victory Vic. Next in, Black Viper, Ogden. Final split, 28.7 the time. It's 22.5 for racingandsports.com.
2: And number 7, Waitanya Sue, $3.20 and $3 for It's All Right Now. And number 6, Lock and Fast Sun for third. Port Macquarie is 4 minutes away. And the selection here in race number 1 from Gary is 11. And 11 is Cosmic Jinx at 1.30 with Ash Morgan aboard. Priscilla's gone with a bit of value. 9, Exceiver at 31 for Liberty Smith. So there we go. That's the first at Port Macquarie. Let's hear from Brett Kavanagh. Well, that little blip was my thing playing back, so obviously we've got an issue there. But at Hillsville, we're not far away either. They are arriving at the start.
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2: At Hillsville, they'll get set any tick of the clock here for the running of race number 10 this afternoon. We'll take you to Victoria for her description, and then we'll be off to Port Macquarie for the next there. Well, it's race 1.
6: It's Pride Box 8 was $3.50 with earlier markets, now $6. April Star $6.50 into $6 for Don Rhodes here, and of course she is a little mate April Star to an earlier winner that Don had here today in the program, April Fool in race 3. So we're getting set, moving in. But Mystic Dancer for Billy Galea remains the favourite. Drawn the Red has run some nice times here, including 16 and 88, has posted a win in 17.07 from the inside draw, and we're set for a start. Green light on the 10th here at the Ville. We're set to go. And they're off, and Mystic Dancer away to a nice start. Uncertain, an excellent dash, got a bit close there, looming across towards the centre. Excitable dash, and April Stars come across as well. Incinerate Paris Model, Trenton's Pride is the widest runner. Mystic Dancer dropped the hammer. April Star starts to go forward, as does Trenton's Pride, but it's all Mystic Dancer on the line. 3-4 and away. April Star in a second, Trenton's Pride scraped third. Then next across the line was excellent dash from Excitable Dash. Paris Model, Incinerate, one of the last in with Uncertain. The time on the board, 16:61, best of the day, Mystic Dancer to Billy Galea. He'll be delighted with that. The Galeas will be absolutely tickled pink. That was a very strong performance. 1.78 and 3, 1.78 and 3. Nice run indeed. 3.75 by length. 16:60, time stands, good time, 6:49. And given...
2: All right, 1.78 there, Hillsville, coming forward now, Port Macquarie to Goulburn before race number 2 with Kel.
7: Yeah, very good afternoon, Merck. Welcome to Goulburn. Hidden Bandit number 1 is 1.55 out to 1.70. We're also, well, there's money for Elite Soldier number 3. It's 4.20 to 2.40 now. And then we're down to White Wind, $6 and static in the market. So selections here, the dogs there with the favourite Hidden Bandit. I'll go with Elite Soldier. I thought her run was terrific at Goulburn recently. Race 2, that's the next to go. It's due in 4.
2: Thanks, Kel. Let's go to Port Macquarie.
3: So the first event on Cup Day, the Panthers Port Macquarie Country Boosted Maiden Plate over the 1,000 metres under fine skies, and they're moving forward for the first event. We've got 5 or 6 out of line, one pool favourite.

0: is Cosmic Jinx. So coming forward is Sarah Vega. Sarah Vega, one of two runners. Neil Godbolt puts the polish on, Boatman being the other one. So they're being called forward well as we welcome each and every one of you to racing action here at Port this afternoon. Feature meeting of the year, the Carlton 3.5 Port Macquarie Cup and also the Burden Sprint. $200,000 in overall prize money for the Cup and a chance for Big Dance Progression the first Tuesday in November. So the favourite is Cosmic Jinx, the 11, on a day where the weather is delightfully fine, the track is soft 5, the rail true, 125, about 11 Cosmic Jinx, 130 on One Pool, 13 Woman's World, $9, double figures and longer the remainder. Chain Twirl, our starter, moves down front, so Saturn Rising is the last one to move in. The line is set. Exceva drawn the inside. First on Cup Day. Stand by for action. Red lights. They stand. Line set. They're racing in the first on Cup Day. Exceva first to spring the gates. Lobbed a length in front over Cosmic Jinx, who's working up hard. On the outside, Comedia. Soon after, the fave Cosmic Jinx, a neck in front. Comedia second, Woman's World third from Colorado Tycoon. Samogan, Sarah Vega and Colorado Tycoon back on the inside as Sarah Vega moves around them three deep. Behind those necks was Bob and Bat Boatman, followed by Exceva. Well back, Saturn Rising, 2.5. To Define Dream and Miss Como whips the field in. Up towards the home turn at the 400. Comedia race clear, leads by a length and a half. Cosmic Jinx is hot in pursuit, followed third by Woman's World, Sarah Vega, bobbing back, Colorado Tycoon, Exceva hedge the remainder at the 200. Cosmic Jinx taking to the lead, leads by a length and a half. Woman's World gets to second from Comedia, behind those bobbing back and Sarah Vega, but opening up Cosmic Jinx a mile too good, and the One Pearl favourite wins by five. Cosmic Jinx first, second Woman's World in front of Comedia, followed by Samogan, bobbing back, Exceva, Saturn Rising. Behind those next was Miss Como, Sarah Vega, followed by Colorado Tycoon, Define Dream, and last of all was Boatman. Soft win, Cosmic Jinx takes out the first. Ash Morgan, Brett and Georgie Kavanagh, has won with Ridiculous Ease in the opening event. So 11 is first, 13 Woman's World for second, 5 Comedia third, we stand by for fourth. 11, 13, 5 interim numbers after the first event, but all honours with Cosmic Jinx.
1: And 11 Cosmic Jinx, 130, 104 for Ash Morgan, with number 13 Women's World, $2, and 5 Comedia, $2.80. The photo for fourth will be confirmed in a moment, but right now let's head to Wagga before race number four with Matt Jones. Hello, Matt.
2: Yeah, g'day Mercedes. And race four is the Vale Alan Wallet. And Alan was a famous voice in the Riverina, covering, I would venture to say, thousands of harness racing meetings, and a legend in the area, and sadly missed and passed away over the weekend. So our condolences do go to the family. And the Riverina Paceway, the club here, have quickly named this race after Alan Wallet, the Vale Alan Wallet. So our condolences to the family. Now, in the fourth, it is Poster Perfect, 225 out to 250. Max the Stranger, 550 out 10. La Smooch, 8 to 650. And then we've got Totally Stunning, 650 to 350. And Set Play, 360 to 380. I'm going to roll the dice from 8 with Set Play. Hopefully, can work to a forward spot. We're 3 minutes away, race 4.
1: Fantastic. Thank you so much there, Matt. And they're heading out at Goulburn for the running of race number two. 11, 13, 5. Number four, bobbing back forth at Port Macquarie after race number one. And we've got the all clear at Albion Park on 7, 4, 6 and 1.
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1: Moving over now at Goulburn for race number two.
4: For the second on the card, this is the second on the card, the opening race, Molly Tarlo Magic for Glenn Quirk at the $5, beat Abbey Rose, Doolin Grand and Mountain Cobber. 2.5.4.1 on the Whirlpool there. A little bit of Avis at 5.60. Yeah, he won a Tamora Cup too, Explicit. He set the benchmark, track record down there. So it'll be interesting to see how he goes here. He's got the daughter of

0: Behind those, it's time to turn, running on into the closing stages. Never so brave in blue and yellow has the lead and will win. To Flora Bermuda, time to turn, very close, 2-3. Witness Dan was in fourth.
1: Well, he's had a good few goes this season. Last year, City of York winner, but he's back on point today, and the market suggested he would be. A big prize for Andrew Balding as he seeks to cement that lead in the Trainers' Championship. He might have got second as well with Flora of Bermuda, but Time to Turn's made that very close for the Miners. Witness Stand, who led a group of two on the far side, was still in front, I think, a furlong out, but wasn't at the line, was fourth, Kieran Schumacher for Dr. Richard Newland. The Sheen Murphy rides this Saita Hale-owned gelding Never So Brave to victory in this group two, and not before time.
2: No, and it's on the day, it's fairly smooth and uncomplicated for him, really. He tracked them through in the main pack. We can't knock his finishing effort at all. He's come under pressure there and without getting to the front on the bridle or anything, and he's battled up the hill to win. So he has been crabbed at times this season. He hasn't convinced at times with what he's done off the bridle with his finishing efforts, but as the monitor nearly drops off the back of our TV, of our table here, we're struggling.
3: One, number eight is Levakai at a price of currently 11 to 2. Number 9 is Mangal Dagi at 80 to 1. So to number 10, Sun Karinka. And number 11 is Dick Kaldirim, also at 80 to 1. So it's for the 3-year-old Arabians here, maiden contest. This race looks to be dominated by two main chances. Number 1, Gunay Kafkasyali, and also number 4, Alkiras Behi. Well, Alkiras Behi has been strongly supported and looks a serious contender to finally get that first victory. However, number 1, Gunay Kafkasyali certainly has the form around it to challenge. He finished a close second over 1,600 metres at Ankara at his latest outing, and he now drops back considerably in distance to 1,200 metres. He's also drawn barrier 1, which gives him an opportunity to get an economical run. The one question is whether or not the shorter trip will suit. And number 8, Labakai, is another one worth respecting here. Looks the most likely of the others to trouble the leading pair. This is the race where the market's clearly concentrating on Alkiras Behi and Gunay Kafkasyali. They both performed particularly well, but I've gone 4-1-8 for race number 5. So coming along pretty well for this fifth event, 3-year-old Arabians maiden here. Sahandere looks to be the final one to get set, and then they'll be ready for a start. So field is almost ready. Last few getting set. Now in goes Sahandere. Loads in, they're ready to run. Field set. And away they go. And Sahandere towards the outside got away only fairly. One of the favourites, Alkiras Behi, he's showing speed with a car kukut. And those two are going forward in the early stages from Gunay Kafkasyali. And the favourites are 1 and 2 early as they settle fully into stride. They're being followed next in the field as they settle down now by Davrante, who's down on the inside running rail from Labakar, who's 5th 3 wide. Sahandere is midfield. And then came Top Looser, about a length and a half away to Dick Kaldirim, down on the inside of Baskaste, and then a long break back to Sun Karinka, who's towards the end of the field as well, with Dagi as they straighten up with about 500 metres to run. Gunay Kafkasyali comes into the straight with 500 metres to go. The second favourite leads the favourite, Alkiras Behi, the outside, the ghostly grey. They're being followed by Davrante, getting a split in between those horses. And out wider is Top Looser, running along with a car cook foot at the 350. Gunay Kafkasyali is the leader by over 2 lengths. Chasing hard on the outside is Top Looser. In between those horses, Davrante, but with 100 to go, Gunay Kafkasyali is home and home. Gunay Kafkasyali has won it here, beats either top Lusa and third Davrante, and further back in the field was

was Kiras Behi, and fifth at number six, Suhan Dere. Number one, Gunay Kafkasyali is the winner. Gunay Kafkasyali, number one, the winner. Photo for second here. I think it will go the way of number two, Topalusa, but Defrante has put in a really big lunge there. So I'll leave the photo for second, but it'll be one and a photo between two and seven. Fourth was number four, El Kiras Behi, and fifth, number six, which was Suhan Dere. So the numbers will be one, a photo between two and seven, four, number four, and fifth, number six, after race number five. So Gunay Kafkasyali. And it goes one.

Race 10, the Tab Touch place, the same race, multi, free for all, over 488. Number one is Stanmore, the former Tasmanian. $18 for Andrew McLaren. He's had two starts in the West, both at Cannington, and he's got bumps at Box Rise on both occasions. Number two is Unchecked for Corey White, $2.90. Four is Sunset Clarice, $3.10. Six, Jaffers Manelli, $12. And number eight, Just a Piastri, who ran second to Gideon Manelli last week, is $2.50 in favourite. And once again, well done to Corey White, winning the Adelaide Cup earlier tonight with his very fast greyhound Intimidation, who, when he's able to get to the front, is quite special. And he did that tonight when the stakes were up. So well done to Corey, who's been a top trainer here in the West for a long time. And he's got Unchecked here, who ran third over 400 last week behind Aston Nero. Sunset Clarice is a very good beginner. So is Just a Piastri. Jaffers Manelli has a very big engine. I went with Sunset Clarice just because I think she's, because of the box draw, a slight favourite to lead Just a Piastri. They're both very quick early. Jaffers Manelli's over the odds, I think, at 12 and 390. Small field suits. And I don't think he'll be in the battle for the lead. He'll come with a run at some point. They're moving in. Stanmore, the inside, Unchecked. Sunset Clarice, Jaffers Manelli, and from box eight, Just a Piastri. All in green light, race 10 Mandurah, favourite in pink. Racing. Even dispatch, Jaffers Manelli goes to the lead, joined by Just a Piastri, who now puts the nose in front. They're three lengths clear of Stanmore, Sunset Clarice, and Unchecked. Well, Jaffers Manelli's holding out Just a Piastri. They're stride for stride. Two to Sunset Clarice, four to Stanmore, and Unchecked. Jaffers Manelli shakes off Just a Piastri. Sunset Clarice hooks wide. Jaffers Manelli's in front, though, and Jaffers Manelli, three and a half on the line. Just a Piastri, Sunset Clarice, a distant fourth, Stanmore just ahead of Unchecked, 27.37. Well, he was a surprise leader. He has not been jumping in his races, but tonight he has led Just a Piastri and Sunset Clarice, and he's gone on to score in quick time. He has equaled his PB, 27.38, a son of Hooked on Scotch out of Flake Manelli, owned and trained by David Hobby. Second is eight, Just a Piastri, Piss House. Sunset Clarice, third, David Hobby. 27.38 the time, three and a quarter by a neck on race 10.

0: novice race, sorry, a maiden race, won by 8 lengths. She's rated 87, bred to be a good bit better than that. She's a half sister to Inner Sherin. Dan was a Group 1 winner, so I'd like to think she's got more to offer.
1: There might have been a footballer called Gazpacho, but it's definitely a cold soup. Spanish. I wasn't being put away earlier on in the day. Rev Beckett has the front two in the market, and we know that they'll both stay.
0: Yeah, strong hand. Tierra del Toro was one of four runners in the Melrose last time out. He came off fourth best behind Infrad. Strong form, had a break of 48 days. And Glory Road is stable, mate. He got the better of Itika at Haydock last time out. Similar conditions, 1 mile six, soft ground. £2 worse off here. I think he's got more to offer. He's up £5 in the rating. Will handle conditions well.
1: Tomato with cucumber, Gazpacho, and cold. Eddie Freemantle, yep. Fountain of all knowledge.
0: What about the equine version?
1: Yeah, what do you think about the equine version today?
0: Significant William Haggis runs in a race. He's won three of the last six renewals. She's never been beyond a mile and a quarter, but she's stoutly bred. She's by Gaeth. Dan was placed over a mile and six. Apparently she needed a run at Leicester last time. That was the first run for a while.
1: Andrew Balding's looking for a double. He's got a couple of chances. There's money for Baltic Fleet as well. Jason Watson rides for Ian Williams. He's looking for a double as well, the winning ride. Last couple to come in. Gazpacho is one of them. Let's return to Stuart.
2: And Prince of Calypso is in. That's it. They're all in. They're off. Prince of Calypso, orange colour, jumped out to his right leaving the stalls. He gave a bit of a nudge to Ithaca in the black and gold. They've got a mile and three quarters ahead of them in the William Hill Finale Stakes. Mythical Bay in the blue and white has a narrow early advantage to Baltic Fleet in the blue and orange and the aforementioned Prince of Calypso out wide. And then Gazpacho, covered up just behind him. Pink jacket for Joe Mason. Racing one off the fence, closer to the rail. Tierra del Toro with a red cap. And then working back to Glory Road, the pink cap, who drops in behind Harper Violet, yellow jacket, has front run in the past, but the filly sits in midfield early. Bridge of Eagles in the blue and white, might just see the stripes on the sleeves, the white cap bobbing away down at the running rail for Silvestre de Souza in rear with Ithaca. Heading on towards the end of the first half mile, about to pass through the Judmont International start. And it's Mythical Bay narrowly to Prince of Calypso moving up to Shadow. And then Gazpacho wide of a line of three that has Baltic Fleet up the inner and Tierra del Toro, the red cap, between horses. In turn is slipstreamed by stablemate Glory Road, the pink cap. Is accompanied there by Harper Violet, the white-faced filly down at the rail. Ithaca's a little deeper and Bridge of Eagles continues to be held up in a well-grouped field as they move through the halfway stage. There'll be little more than five, maybe six lengths covered. Covering all of them. Mythical Bay to Prince of Calypso. Tracked by Baltic Fleet, Gazpacho wide, and Tierra del Toro still between that pair. And then Glory Road to Ithaca circling the field. Harper Violet weighted with and a couple of lengths away to Bridge of Eagles. They prepare to leave the back straight behind them. They're heading inside the final three quarters of a mile now of the William Hill Finale. Mythical Bay and Prince of Calypso. Still the leading pair to Gazpacho in the hands of Joe Mason. A little deeper out. Baltic Fleet double chasing Jason Watson, the blue and orange cut in the corner. Tierra del Toro, red cap, Jason Hart yet to be played. Still followed through by stablemate Glory Road, the pink cap. And then Ithaca and Harper Violet and Bridge of Eagles remains at the tail. And very little has happened so far. The order maintained, but now they swing off the final bend and head into the last half mile and begin to fan out. Mythical Bay in the center. Tierra del Toro, red cap, nudged up to mount a challenge. Here comes Gazpacho down the near side in the pink. Bridge of Eagles has cut through the field. The striped sleeves are blue and white, one from the right, and further right, Harper Violet is being finessed into this. This is going to be a long last quarter of a mile here, but Bridge of Eagles has come from last to first. Harper Violet, though, is covering the move. These two moving on to Gazpacho now at one pace from Mythical Bay and Glory Road. Tierra del Toro has weakened away, and then Ithaca and Baltic Fleet. Harper Violet moving through to Bridge of Eagles. They come deep inside the last furlong. Harper Violet now beginning to edge on, just leaning to the right but asserting and staying on dually, and Harper Violet takes the step up in grade in style and beats into second Bridge of Eagles with Gazpacho in third, followed in by Ithaca and Glory Road and Mythical Bay and Tierra del Toro, and last to finish was Baltic Fleet.
1: Harper Violet, despite drifting to her right late on, has gone up in class and up in trip and seen it out well to beat Bridge of Eagles, another one for Tabba Menezes, running well. Gaspacho back in third, but this smartly bred daughter of Lope de Vega out of Ajman Princess, bred to be better than a mark in the high 80s, and has very much proved that to be the case, Mark. Well done, you made the...
3: you cannot actually. I'm actually going with the horse that meets her again, but is worse off at the weight, and that's Kings Again. She is giving Jennifer 3 kilos today as a result of the apprentice claim. And the only reason I'm doing that, Neil, is because Richard is back on board. He actually hasn't ridden her in all of her latest starts. And in fact, the last time he was aboard her, he beat Jennifer. So, but listen, that day she did from 11 out of 11.
4: Oh, well found, yeah.
3: So I think with a very slight difference in the weights on that day, not as much as today, but they are similar weighted as were the last time they met. So if she can just overcome that draw, that's the line I'm taking. In saying that, I can't be confident because the yard has been a little bit flat today, but I'm going to stick with her and just hope that it can turn for them.
4: Didn't we go with Kings Again last time? I think we did.
3: Possibly, but
4: it was... Splice the main brace. I think I went with it. Possibly, anyway, yeah. They are loading. Let's cross over to Nikit for the second last.
5: Thank you very much. One more race to go, yeah. Inspiration going in. Well, one more after this, or two more to go, including this one. Inspiration is loaded. Kentucky Lassie's just backed away. Queen Amina coming in. Queen Amina is installed. Wise Counsel is in. Kentucky Lassie still taking a bit of work. Goes up to the gate and backs away.

0: goes up, goes in. Kentucky Lassie is installed. Mzolo Zolo in the striped cap to come in. But first of all, Make Believe will come in. The purple cap with the yellow star, one of three Hollywood Racing runners. They've had a good day so far. Here comes Mzolo Zolo, Iona Castle. Iona Castle is in. Kings again and Genoveva will be the last two. 1,200 meters to race, all set. And away they go. Mzolo Zolo is near the end of the field in the early stages. Kings again came out well, is an early leader. Half a length in front of Wise Counsel in second. Genoveva's third in the light blue. Then came Inspiration in fourth place. Two lengths away to Make Believe. Three lengths to Queen Amina. And then came Kentucky Lassie in the orange, is drifting back. Iona Castle passes that. And at the back of the field, Mzolo Zolo, around 12 lengths from head to toes. Wise Counsel has now taken the lead. Wise Counsel, Genoveva on the outside, is three wide in the light blue, coming around them to stalk those leaders. Kings again in the middle. Then came Inspiration as they're in the straight. Wise Counsel in front on the outside. Kings again in the red and white is moving in well. Then Genoveva is also coming home towards the outside. Make Believe down the centre is also running on, but Kings again has the advantage from Make Believe and Wise Council. Kings again still in front, but needs the line from in second. Make Believe and Kings again's going to get home. Make Believe second, Wise Council third, then came Genoveva back in fourth, followed by Iona Castle, Umzolos.
1: But anything prior to that had been very strong. So she should come into this. It looks a suitable grade of race, and she looks pretty hard to beat. So I'm happy to be with the six on top. Into the Future's one that's been racing really well. He's got good early speed. I think he's going to settle close enough to the pace. I thought he was a decent place chance in the race. He doesn't win out of turn Into the Future, but he is quite a noted place getter, so he can do that again. Number 10, always changing. He's got a lovely draw and will be getting home quite nicely. Likely to be following out potentially the lead in the race, in Till Heaven's Rockin', and I think Always Changing will get home well. One Till Heaven's Rockin', I can understand why there's money about for this horse. The form read up well enough to perform well first up, but did not perform well. So you're taking a bit of risk, but was wide on the track trying to make ground. Today, or tonight, is going to get the opportunity to potentially lead the event, so we could see a much better performance from Till Heaven's Rockin', but you sort of are betting on potential as to what is going to happen. Medina in the score up is trying a sideways approach. It's not really working for him at the moment, but he's having a good look at the crowd and he's not a huge fan. They start to move forward here for this event. Of the others, Miss Vincenza is a place chance. Sun Publisher can get into the money as well, but they're more back end of your trifectas and first fours. Upstairs, Richard Bell for race nine.
2: So Stellar Edition, certainly the best back runner late. Thanks, Damien and Matt here on course. And we're just about set. Ready to go. And they're away and racing and getting away very nicely into the Future. And galloping was Till Heaven's Rockin'. Oh, got tangled up with Always Changing. And also Medina was badly checked as well. And Stellar Edition rolls to the front. And that should be the end of it. Into the Future sitting on its back. Some Publisher is up on the outside. And Miss Vincenza is over on the pegs. Then came Pritta, who's back on the inside, being covered by Bolty Gates. It ended up 1-1, one of the bolters of the field. Then Burley Shard has got to the inside. Further back, Till Heaven's Rockin'. After galloping and Always Changing, who got tangled up with it and tailed off 150 metres away, the film of Victorian. That's a certain initiation for this horse. Medina is just going past the post. Out of the straight, they go past the birdcage and 38 the lead time, and it's Stellar Edition looking for another win. It's been a completely rejuvenated horse under Chris Folk, and goes into the back leading the way. Stellar Edition for Stella leads by 4 metres. Second is Into the Future with a beautiful trail, and over on the inside is Miss Vincenza. Next, the outside is Some Publisher as they go off the back straight. That lead time was 38 and the first quarter goes through in 30.5. So certainly Into the Future looks a good place chance sitting behind the leader. Boldergase is next, sitting outside of Pridar, and further back is Till Heaven's Rockin', who's over on the outside. Next the inside is Callum with Burley Shard, and on its outside is Always Changing, and still tailed off is Medina. So Stellar Edition clear from Into the Future and Some Publisher, who got to the breeze pretty comfortably, and Miss Vincenza the inside, then Boldergase 1-1. Further back in the field on the inside, Pridar. Now the number of Till Heaven's Rockin' is falling towards the floor, and then Always Changing, and last of all is Burley Shard. Tailed off is Medina. Out of the straight, Light Rain falling here as they go into the back straight, and the leader is Stellar Edition in 29.8. Into the Future on its back, the outside is Some Publisher and 1-1 Boldergase. Miss Vincenza the inside, and taking ground out wide is Always Changing. A bit rough in its action as it comes around the outside with its run, and then came Till Heaven's Rockin', and then Pridar the inside and Burley Shard. But Stellar Edition does it well. Some Publisher the outside, Into the Future the inside, Boldergase trying hard but not going anywhere. Always Changing's out wider and back on the inside, Miss Vincenza, and Burley Shard is diving through as well as a corner. Coming to the home turn, and a Stellar Edition, Some Publisher, no run for Into the Future, trying to get through. And then came Burley Shard, Boldergase, Miss Vincenza in the straight though, and he goes for the leader, and it's clear Stellar Edition from Into the Future running second. Stellar Edition in front from Into the Future, Some Publisher and Pridar late, and it's Stellar Edition racing home to win it well. Stellar Edition from Into the Future, photo third. Some Publisher, Pridar flew at it, and then came back on the inside, Miss Vincenza. Further back in the field was Burley Shard, who dove up behind them. Whether it got a run, I don't know. Watch the video. Further back was Boldergase, completely outclassed. And Till Heaven's Rockin' has finished second last after that mistake. And welcome to WA Medina. 157.7, 28.1 the last quarter, 57.4. Stellar Edition has bolted in. And didn't the money come?
3: Lotway Newcastle. Flagwave Newcastle 254, fascinating race with fabulous show by far and away the class act in trap one. Big drift though in the market, often racing, and the returning fabulous show gets away nicely trap one with four. Solway Leo as well, first bend, and it's one who leads. And leads by a couple of lengths from the four Solway Leo. They are four clear now of trap six Jack Tavenkino, and the rest struggling. Four Solway Leo looks on the inside of fabulous show and takes over. Fabulous show still there on the outside. Six Jack Tavenkino flying up the inside, the six, and into the home straight. Solway Leo in front, back comes the six Jack Tavenkino, who heads the four, and six beats four and one in third.
4: The last trio having race for fillies coming here to the Fillies Mile in recent years. We've had the likes of Lawrence in Spiral and Desert Flower that have all done the double in terms of the Mayhill and the Fillies Mile in the last 10 years or so. And Musical Times of those was probably the most impressive of them on Town Moor last time out. She couldn't have done any more, could she, really? She travelled with ease through the race, picked up the running on the bridle, and then when she was let off it, she very quickly went clear and strode away to win by 7.5 lengths. So it was a massive performance from her. Rogue Passion, her form has been boosted and boosted again at the weekend, hasn't it, with the races in France, Green Empress and Amusingly and Data, both coming out and, well, winning and running a blinder in second place in the case of Data. So that form has obviously been enhanced, and her progress maybe is even more significant than it looks or looked at first glance after the win in France last time out. But she really has made great strides. I still think it's a little bit behind what Musical Times did at Doncaster. Obviously she's a very short price Charlie Appleby's filly, but I think she deserves to be. Dancing Destiny is the filly that ties in those Irish form lines through Green Empress, who was the Group 1 winner in France at the weekend. She's been running very well all season. Sun Goddess obviously left her easily behind last time out, but she was still a creditable third. Forbidden Fire, real unknown quantity.
5: I like her.
4: You think she's got a...
5: Got a lot of ability.
4: Yeah, I mean, her sister...
5: She needs to be held on to.
4: Her sister, See the Fire, was third in the Filly's Mile when she tried it a few years ago. Obviously went on to be a very good filly herself. Whether she's ready for a mile, we're going to learn. I think, look, they're absolutely right to to have a go at it at this stage, given the progress that she's made and the performance in the Flying Scotsman. But that was a speed performance at Doncaster, I thought, from her, the way that she travelled and then quickened and just managed to cling on in the end for Montreal.
6: It's been a summer afternoon for Andrew Boarding. Never so brave, Flora Bermuda, the 1-2 in the challenge. He's won the 100 grand race up at York as well. He's tightening his grip on that trainers' championship. He needed all to go his way. He's got Scamessa Sakura here as a second string, and she had easier assignments she could have taken up.
4: Yeah, she went close behind Musical Times, but it was Musical Times' debut, and then we saw through the prism of Scamessa Sakura the improvement that Musical Times has made with how easily she went clear of Scamessa Sakura at Doncaster by 7.5 lengths last time out. So she's got a lot to find, obviously, with the favourite.
6: Victoria comes from an ownership group who are having a high old time of things, and the Crisfords have pitched her in deep here.
4: Yeah, they have. She's another where the mile at this stage isn't a given, is it? And it's a big step up from dominating at Kempton last time.
6: Here's the first mile.
7: They come out of the stalls with Rogue Passion, the slowest of them, into stride. One from the right in dark blue, exceptionally the first to show on the left. Purple Jacket of Haven, between them in orange is Dancing Destiny, favourite all royal blue, Musical Times. She's a length and a half off the lead, holds fourth place early on. First of the red and white combination, Lex Victoria. Best turned up, winners a half length behind her. Scamessa Sakura in two shades of blue is then furthest from us. On the right is Rogue Passion in red and white, and Forbidden Fire in purple and light blue is only about a neck behind her, but would be narrowly the back marker. They're already heading down towards halfway. Exceptionally over Dancing Destiny, the orange sleeves in second place. Haven's a little bit hidden in purple, three off the running rail. On the rail is Musical Time, still a length and a half off the lead as she runs in fourth. Scamessa Sakura, light blue cap, red and white cap of Lex Victoria is next as they head down past the bushes. Forbidden Fire and Rogue Passion still the last two, but they're well bunched here. Haven now goes on. Lex Victoria's out after, one from the left coming through to challenge. Musical Time trying to look for a way through, going past Dancing Destiny. Scamessa Sakura down the centres there. Haven has it in the dip and now leads by a length. Musical Times takes aim at her now and begins to gather her in. They're clear from Lex Victoria. Musical Times and Wilbur. She's going to win easily in the end. Comfortably beat Haven. Scamessa Sakura, Lex Victoria and Forbidden Fire. It's very tight for the miners behind them.
6: Front of a pool well clear, and you fancy the winner would have been in her own parish had she got an uninterrupted passage. As it is, she's won decisively, and she gives Charlie Appleby and William Buick a second filly's mile in 3 years after the success of Desert Flower 2 years ago. The runner-up Haven has failed by a length to give Aidan O'Brien an eighth victory in this race, and on the bob for third, running on Forbidden Fire, has beaten Lex Victoria and her own stable companion Scamessa Sakura in a bunch for third place. But Musical Times has won the 9-4 on favourite, Marcia.
4: And it was a very rough race for her, wasn't it? From a very early stage, William Buick wouldn't have been 100% happy with his position, not helped by the fact that they all clustered across towards this near side rail. He was caught up amongst horses for quite a long way as others were making their effort, and that just unbalanced her a little bit. But on the positive side, she has come through that test, Musical Times, and she'll have learned a good bit from it, being involved in quite a rough race like that, and it won't be lost on her going forward. So her ability has got her through in the end. A lesser filly may have been beaten because of the interference and the roughness of the race as far as she was concerned, but ultimately she was too good. Massive improvement from Haven in second, a big step forward. We've seen that before with maidens fillies when they move out of maidens and into group company. That is a huge step up from what she'd done before, and she's sort of put herself in the classic pictures for next season as well with that effort.
6: Yeah, exceptionally carved out a swinging gallop. You'll be able to flesh that out for me in a few moments' time with a look at the sectionals. And we had the trio of Irish-trained horses, Dancing Destiny and Haven, all up there vying for the early lead. And William Buick probably at this point thought, well, something's going to happen for me, but where?
4: Yeah, exactly. And then it starts to get worse, doesn't it? Because he's on the rail, and the Lex Victoria starts to move up on the outside. Scamessa Sakura starts to try and make an effort towards the outside, and everything's sort of developing around him. The front runner isn't going away. Dancing Destiny isn't going away. And all of a sudden, there's just not much room for quite a long time, a prolonged period of a couple of furlongs or so, where he can't get out. And it's not a track where you want your rhythm interrupting. So she has done incredibly well to win. In terms of the pace of the race, it was a solid even temper. The finishing speed of the winner, 101.45%, but she's the only one of these fillies that has finished off faster than 100%, and the par here at Newmarket is just under 100% as well. So just a solid even temper, a fair race for all, but it wasn't 100% fair as far as Musical Times was concerned, simply because she was caught up amongst horses for quite a while.
6: A listless effort from Rogue Passion, who is the disappointment.
4: Yeah, disappointing there. From they had huge expectations given the way that her race in France had worked out last time out, but she hasn't backed that up. She wasn't in the same form. Dancing Destiny just got squeezed against the rail there on the head on a little bit as she was already getting tired. Lex Victoria's run with a lot of credit, stepping up in class, and Forbidden Fire, we queried whether she would be ready for this trip. Well, she absolutely was. It wasn't quite good enough to mix it with the first two home, but there's a lot of promise with how she's finished off. And like her sister, See the Fire, she fills third position in the Filly's Mile.
6: And victory goes to Musical Times now, 3-1 from 7-2 for the Guineas with Unibet, and 8-1 from 12-1 for the Oaks. Lope de Vega, Alamatea Filo Mayor. Do you think she's a filly who'll get a mile and a half?
4: Well, Odam Dubai Fountain went off second favourite for the Oaks 2021.
6: Well, Tia Filo does tend to impart a good stamina.
4: She was trained by Mark Johnston. She was sent off a 4-1 shot Dubai Fountain for the Oaks. She won the Cheshire Oaks. When she ran in the Oaks, she was 2 key.
8: Race coming up as the sixth race from Compiègne. This is a pre-Charles Lafitte over 2,000 metres, worth over €50,000. Number three, one of the British challengers, Case Sarah, is not running. Non-partant, so that leaves a field of 12. And 2.5 is number 12, Left Eye of the white cap on, the Wertheimer colours. Left Eye has won once from her five starts to date. That came in a Saint-Cloud maiden back in May. Since then, she's run third in a Longchamp listed in the middle of June. At the beginning of August, ran at Deauville in the Prix de Siche and ran a very good race, actually, in behind a Symbol of Majesty. Her Left Eye not beaten far at all in that. A race where El Eclipse was fourth. El Eclipse has run since then and didn't cut any ice at all. Kind of too bad to be true, the run of El Eclipse last time. Chimes of Thunder is the sole British challenger. Although we've got Palenka, of course, Palenka adding Irish interest to this race for Andrew Slattery. He's yet to add to the maiden win at the Curragh back in March, very early on in the season, but was second in a very strong event at Goran last time. Very close call that was as well. I wonder whether Louisa could be a bit underestimated here. Michael Del Zongler's charge. Louisa is coming out of handicap win at Paris Longchamp last month, stepping up to listed here as loading has begun. Palenka moving forward with Essija, the mount of Stéphane Pasquier. The first three have gone in. Fast Angel has been on her toes from the moment she entered the paddock, really. But She has done it at Fast Angel. There's Woody Frangipani, number 8, would be a something of a surprise winner. Fabrice Veyron on Woody Frangipani. 5 is Black Clover, Yellow Pink Stars, Marvin Grandin on board. Number 9, Zelzara going in next with Hugo Jean-Yac, Elle Eclipse and Louisa the next two. Rihanna also still to go in. Chimes of Thunder was one of the first to load. Blue and White checks along with Palinka. Here Charles Boudot and Elle Eclipse. So, 4 to go, including the ones you can see there. Rihanna's gone in with that Eclipse. So just 2 more, and it is Left Eye, White Cap, and the blue cap of Ozone. He's not in shot currently, but there is Ozone. Complete the line. Set a race, and they're off in the pre-Charles Lafitte over 2,000 metres. 3-year-old fillies listed, and Chimes of Thunder broke well. So did Rihanna in the brown, and Fast Angel, the outside yellow and green checks. Orange and green, Woody Frangipani is 4th, the Great Palenka around the inside. And then Black Clover on the outer of Louisa in the silver with the claret cap. The inside of that one is Zelzara, dark blue, followed by Left Eye, followed by Ozone. That is the blue cap. Esiha well back in the field, the yellow and light blue as they split into two groups, 4 of them on the right, and there's 8 of them on the left. In the Godolphin blue, Elle Eclipse, not quite sure where she wants to race, but Pierre-Charles Boudot has switched her more towards the inside. That group headed by Chimes of Thunder and Christophe Soumillon, the Goodwood winner, and leading the way outright and clearly to Polenka. On the outside is Fast Angel, there followed by Rihanna, and on the inside, Woody Frangipani. Midfield sit for Left Eye and Maxime Guillon on the outside of Black Clover. They've gone beyond the halfway point, about to head into the turn. Zelzara is in the back 5 in company with Ozone, the outer of Louisa, the final 2, Elle Eclipse and SC, here as they're inside the last 800 metres here. And it is Chimes of Thunder on the inside, on the outer, on the left is Fast Angel, Palenka around the inside, Andrew Slattery, Left Eye is getting closer on the outer of Rihanna as they turn into the home straight and make their way towards the stands rail, about to head inside the 500, and it is Chimes of Thunder now just being shaken up with Fast Angel, the extreme left, Left Eye is trying to make a run on the rail, extreme right is Woody Frangipani, and then Palenka, Chimes of Thunder just racing a little bit awkwardly, and now coming through on the outer is Woody Frangipani, the near side, Fast Angel being pressed by Left Eye as they run close to the finish, Zelzara getting there, then Palenka, Elle Eclipse from the back, Woody Frangipani and Fabrice Veyron with the advantage, Left Eye on the inside trying to come late, Ozone from the rear, Woody Frangipani takes the pre-Charles Lafitte from in second position, Left Eye, Asiha next, and then Ozone. Turn up in the pre-Charles Lafitte with Woody Frangipani. What will be fairly generous odds coming out of Handicap Company to win at odds of 32. Second was number 12, Left Eye, at odds of 3. Third, number 4, Asiha, coming right from the back of the field, at odds of 19. And fourth was 13, Ozone. Didn't look at all straightforward, Chimes of Thunder. Didn't look happy. The conditions, and was hanging. Frangipani, however, was gutsy in front, the winner to Left Eye, so a surprise result here.
9: Newcastle.
3: Newcastle, and the 313 Greyhounds are out, and we have a vacant trap one at Newcastle. So vacant is the inside line. Trap two is Crooks Sambuca, 11-8. Then 7-4 for Droopy's Coach in trap three. The four is Fooled Again at 11-4. The five, Fabulous Kira at 6-1. 8-1, Solway Ernie in trap six. So Greyhounds are out and parading. So market leaders on the inside, narrowly with Crooks Sambuca. Crooks Sambuca, a greyhound who was beaten, or won by a neck, shall I say, a couple of starts back. That was in an A3, 2 from 4 in this grade. Very handy record. Beaten in last time out and 3 starts ago. But that was in handicap company. Has raced in a higher grade as well. And should go well here at Newcastle, where the rain is coming down as well as at elsewhere. Droopy's Coach has been peppering the places recently without scoring. You have to go back to August. One who will be staying on towards the end of the contest is Trap 3. Fooled Again in Trap 4. Excellent record in this grade. 4 from 5. A greyhound who races predominantly in A2s. Drop back to an A3 every now and again. And again, 4 from 5. What a record. Won a couple of starts back. May well lead here, Trap 4. Yet to win in 28, indeed, in this grade. His Fabulous Kira in Trap 5 tells the story, and Trap 6 Solwayne is dropping back and should have a better chance than he's had for the last couple of races. 4-1, Fooled Again just looks a big price to me. Should get a good start here. It should lead Fabulous Kira on its outside in 5, and should easily lead Droopy's Coach as well on its inside in 3. So 4's the pick, and I would imagine it will try and win from the front end. Loading at Newcastle. Flag waved at Newcastle, 313. All the best here, Newcastle. Racing Newcastle, 3. Someone missed the break and then barges the 5. Here's Fooled Again, who leads to the first bend as expected. Trap 4 from 2, Crooks Sambuca. Then it's 3, 6, and then the 5 at the rear. But it's 4, Fooled Again by 2 lengths over 2, Crooks Sambuca. Here comes 3 and 6, motoring. 3 on the inside, Droopy's Coach. But Solway Ernie gets a good run in Trap 6 around the outside. 4 still leads. That's Fooled Again into the home straight by a length from Droopy's Coach on its outside. Here comes the 3, Droopy's Coach from last to first. 3 beats the 2 and 4, tight second. Droopy's Coach the winner.
9: Standing start there. Blind Edition comes up with him. He's the lone runner on the front mark. So we'll head down to Matt for the Taste of WA. Begins next Friday in the Barrow of Arch.
1: Thank you, Rich. Final race with Cordero again. He's a bit shorter tonight than he was on Tuesday in Victory. Look, I just think it's the right sort of grade for him. He's a horse that, in this sort of class, he can just sort of slide across, find a position, and be put into it at some stage in the concluding stages. $1.95 is not really good shopping. He was his first win in a little while on Tuesday, but he did fend off Rockero Raider, who would probably be favourite and go close to winning this race. So I do think Cordero just looks a bit of a standout in the event, but he is short enough in the market now. I think Celsius Sierra will get home quite well. It represents good place value. This horse has got a good turn of foot. If the tempo suits, I think she'll be able to have her enthusiasm curbed a little bit being off the back row. So Junior will be able to wait and go for one run and be getting home quite well in the race. 5 Eclipse Line I thought would run well. This looks a suitable grade. First up for Caden Elliott, who does a good job with his small team. And I think Eclipse Line could run a decent race in the event and could be one to follow going forward out of this. And number 8, Maldimate Chevron's been thereabouts, but he's got a tough draw to try and overcome, but he must be respected as a bit of a chance. Others in the race, Joey James is always thereabouts. It's a bit of a funny horse, Joey James. He's got good gate speed, but he probably doesn't go as well as he does when he's just sat up. So interesting to see what happens early. Stapleton's got a bit of a tricky draw. If he had to burn too hard early, he's going to find it a little bit difficult. But I think the 9 can win. If you're looking for a bet in the last, I would say the 10 for a place at $2.20 just looks to be the better player, and expecting Celsius Sierra to be getting home quite well. But I think Cordero, he did knock off Chicago Bull at one stage in his career. This looks a pretty suitable grade for him, Rich.
9: Yeah, good on you, Matt. And they head into the back. Great work down there. Some really good post-race interviews as well. You can catch them on the Gloucester Park site. Racing WA. as well. Now the Taste of WA begins next Friday night. Beau Rivage, book your table. We're getting close to a start. They're racing, in fact, and Stapleton got away very nicely indeed and is trying to head to the lead from Older Hurrah. Stapleton got three quarters, draws over now. Third is Eclipse Line on the outside. Coming through is Salsa with Sierra. Out very wide on the track is Mild Amid Chevron, looking to press forward, and going up on the inside is Joey James. Three deep as well is Leave a Message, drifting back in the field from Torrevieja and Amy and Cordero. Into the straight, Stapleton moving along out in front. Got a lead of about 8 metres at the moment from Older Hurrah, running second. Going up around the outside is Mild Amid Chevron being put into the race. Has been well supported as well. Salsa with Sierra's back on the inside. Hall Jr. looking for another good prize winner. And next of all, as they leave the straight, is Eclipse Line as they go past the school. And Stapleton's got a big lead here. Joey James on the inside. Ideal Tomato suited by a bit of tempo. It's third last to Pegs. Cordero is taken out three wide to start its move and try and work into the race. And 5 metres away is Leave a Message. So Stapleton is running his race out in front, leading by about 15 metres at the moment. From Older Hurrah, the Calabarian horse running second with Cordero working overtime around the outside. Back on the inside, Salsa with Sierra's probably had the best run in the race. Mild Amid Chevron's done a bit of work. It's now 1-1. Joey James the inside. Next of all is Eclipse Line. Ideal Tomato is over on the pegs, travels strongly, and then came Torrevieja and Amy. And last of all, Leave a Message. Stapleton, can he keep it going? Out in front here for Chris Folk. He's got his tail up, Chris, after the win of Stellar Edition, and Stapleton leads by about 12 metres, I'd say, at the post. From Older Hurrah, Cordero shaken up the outside. On its back, Mild Amid Chevron. Salsa with Sierra back on the inside, still travelling well. And then Joey James on the pegs. Ideal Tomato, nowhere to go. Eclipse Line outside of it from Torrevieja and Amy. And back last over on the inside is Leave a Message. Going into the back straight, Stapleton. Clear from Older Hurrah's under a lot of pressure. So is Cordero, but responding. And then Salsa with Sierra, the outside, Mild Amid Chevron. Joey James, no clear run. Eclipse Line, Ideal Tomato can't get out as well. And then Torrevieja and Amy. Now, Ideal Tomato got a freak inside run there. And what happened? Stapleton's in front, leading Cordero, grabbing it. Ideal Tomato gets right up on the inside, driving through hard. And then came Salsa with Sierra getting to the outside as well as a corner. So Cordero has got the lead on the turn. Salsa with Sierra is going to give chase. And Ideal Tomato is looking to squeeze through in the centre. Cordero's raced up and taken the lead. It's Cordero in front. Salsa with Sierra's got it though, cuts it down. Salsa with Sierra takes the lead from Cordero, had a beautiful run, and Salsa with Sierra beat Cordero, Joey James and Ideal Tomato fourth, just in front of Eclipse Line, and then Torrevieja and Amy further back, Older Hurrah, and then came Leave a Message, Stapleton, and hit the Great Wall of China, and last in is Mild Amid Chevron, 29-6 last quarter, 59-6, 157-6. And it's Salsa with Sierra, well, in the run, geez, it was travelling well. Had the best run in the race. Three back the pegs with the tearaway leader. And has been able to get away from the inside just before the corner. Cordero hit the front, but Salsa with Sierra was closing. Ideal Tomato was getting miraculous runs through. Everything shifted off and it just came through on the inside. And it still wasn't quite good enough as Joey James came down the outside to grab third. 10, 9, 2 and 7. 10, 9, 2 and 7. 2.5 metres the winning margin. 2.5 by 1.25. And Cordero's a good run. It worked pretty hard. But Salsa with Sierra has chopped it down. I mean, any other horse who'd done the work that Cordero did in that race, any horse in this race, would have dropped out and finished near last. But because Cordero had a fair bit on the field, it was still able to tough it out and run second. 30 seconds, 29.5, 30 seconds, 29.7, 157.5, 36.4 the lead time. Overall time, 2.35.6, 2.5, 1.25, 6.75, or Nathan Turvey.
10: Or her dangers being number one, Power of Peace and 3, Carnival. And while they still all have plenty of scope for improvement at the moment, yeah, I think she's going about things the right way. So from a neat draw, already a course and distance winner, I'm going to stick with her today.
11: All right, I'm going with number 3, Carnival. This is the runner that I believe will fight it out with Chatterbox. It's going to be close at the finish line, but Gareth Wright's very, very confident. He speaks highly about the daughter of Real Gone Kid. He said did so last time, he did it again. today while chatting to him before he went into the parade ring. And if you look at the 400 finishes from the day this horse has come to the race course, has always finished the fastest, and I'm expecting the same.
10: Yeah, listen, she's unlucky not to be three wins from three outings, because she has only beaten by Greenness on debut when 0.1 of a length in second. She's not made a mistake since then, winning by easy margins in both of her next two, where she has beaten male opposition as well. I think again, plenty of scope, as you say, stepping up to 1200 with those finishes she's going to absolutely love, and she certainly does act on the poly. So with strong comments from the yard, she is the rival of number two.
11: Struggled to say that, didn't you? All right, the work has been very, very good back home according to the stable. Move quickly on to number four, Icy Lancaster. Alden Weber gave himself a chance here today. We all like looked at each other when he said that, because we were making a two-horse race, but it's nice when the jockey's confident.
10: Yeah, let's touch on Icy Lancaster quickly, and that, she went down very well, actually. She's possibly the second best mover. Alden was excited about riding her earlier today when he had a winner. He did say that he thought Icy Lancaster was his best runner. So I think if you're playing quartets include.
11: Well, the finger you were showing me was we must go to number one.
10: Yes, it was not your out.
11: All right, let's go back to number one, Power of Peace. I had to post this afternoon, and the work has been top class according to the stable.
10: Yeah, she definitely was the eye-catching individual in the parade ring. I thought she looked wonderful, and she just looked to have needed her last. We do have the concerns about second run after the layoff here, but I do think that she's another who's going to be in the top three this afternoon.
11: All right, the daughter of Oratorio, number seven, Midnight Music from the Tara Lang stable, both Nadine and I believe of the older brigade. This is possibly the one with the weakest chance. That last run behind New Day, that 4 months good.
10: Exactly, and 1400 is not Midnight Music's favorite distance. Look at her, she loves course and distance. 9 runs over track and trip for 2 wins and 5 placings. This is where she wants to be. I actually feel for her, because had it not been for the fancy 3-year-olds in this race, she'd be my first choice. Yes.
11: Yeah, me too. I promise you, she'll, if they fluff their lines,
10: she's going to be there. Like
11: she's
10: a bear,
11: the one that's going to upset the apple cart. There's be there like a bear, like Nadine said. Let's go on to number 11, Fleur Smarkey from the Cliffy Miller stable, and drawn 152 on the back. Not far off them, ages since his last win, and they did say including the quartets. You spoke to Nick.
10: Yeah, I spoke to Nick, and I just think that he made valid points here. She's got no weight. She's drawn beautifully. Yes, the top three are hard to beat, but she gets a lot of weight, and at 20-1, she can run a monster race and is a horse that must be included in quartets. And that is how I feel about her. So yeah, number 11, she never runs a bad race for Schmarky, and definitely can find the frame.
11: Right, we've got time, they're starting to load quickly. Maybe add the 9 Tokyo Princess in your quartet. It's last 2 runs have been pretty good. It's just a wide draw to deal with. Let's cross over to Nakib for the final call. Thank you, Nakib Munshi. We're going to be sitting and watching for what we believe is the race of the day.
0: Thank you very much, Neil. Thanks, Nadine. The calm before the storm of next week, the Algar Cup coming up within the next 7 days. Looking forward to that meeting. And then we build up to the Betway Summer Cup at the end of November as well. So this is all part of the bigger picture. Coming in is Physiologus. Physiologus goes in. Kilmonovic. Similar colors to Power of Peace, but Kilmonovic has a blue saddle cloth. And obviously with the new operations coming into effect, will be easier to follow with saddle cloth colors and numbers as well. Tokyo Princess coming in, and Carnival. Ready. Starter sends them away. Whoops, Marky got a flyer. Went straight off to the lead. Carnival's in the blue in second. Icy Lancaster's third. Then came Chatterbox, is in blue sleeves and white cap, holding the fence. Followed further back in the field by Midnight Music in red sleeves and a white cap. Outside of that is Physiologus. Two lengths break then to Kilmonovic in the red cap, blue saddle cloth. Followed next then by Princess Goldie. Then came Elusive Bomber. Next best
12: comes Power of Peace. Further back in the field is Beneath the Moon, is third to last in the blue. Tokyo Princess just heads that now, and All is Green is quite a way back as they head down the home straight with 400 to go, and Carnival leads them in here from Icy Lancaster in second. Chatterbox runs on down the scent in blue sleeves and white cap, then Forsmark in behind that. It's Carnival. The nearest danger is behind those Chatterbox. Then came Icy Lancaster. On the outside is Princess Goldie, but it's in front here. Carnival. Chatterbox is trying very hard in the closing stages, but Carnival is keeping it at bay. Carnival from Chatterbox. Then came Midnight Music and Elusive Bomber.
3: Here we go at Kinsley for the 3:26, a handicap. Off and racing. Just keep an eye on the five here. Gets away nicely. Lightfoot L will lead the six up. But it's going to be one Mohican Yoshi with two on its outside Swift Vienna. Leading by three lengths over the three Unknown Daisy. Five and six not too far away. And Lightfoot L is really flying. Hasn't gone up the inside of the three. One looks to sit in duck here. Three, can it get through? Unknown Daisy runs into traffic. Now he's in the open. Five flying up the inside though. And five and three hit the line. It's going to be the three Unknown Daisy. Off one of the scratch runners. Three wins.

0: and 11. Brody, what's your best?
1: Same as Maxi, Samarell, race 5, number 8, and I tip kick up Rocky this morning. So Maxi and I, we're both singing from the same hymn book.
0: Hope it's a fill up, Brody. Enjoy.
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0: You too, mate. There's Brody Nixon. That's our Brisbane preview. When we come back, Hunter, Jordan, Caulfield. 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
7: Welcome to the preview of Caulfield Guineas Day, 10 races. We've also got the Might and Power, where She's an Alibi steps out as a short-priced favourite. To look at the card, Mark Hunter, James Jordan join us now. The information for Caulfield today, good four, going stick of 8.8, Rail True. August 15 was the last time it was in that position, 22 degrees a light westerly, and there was just that 0 to 1 millimetres in the forecast. Mark Hunter, good morning. How's Melbourne, and how does this card look, more importantly?
8: Morning, Luke. James, morning all. The card looks, I found the card pretty challenging, Luke. We've got a rail back in the True. The inside half of the track should all race fairly comfortably. There is a little theory of the wind. It's blown up quite a bit, so the theory is horses on the fence cop the brunt of the wind. So just have to watch it. Maybe you might want to be one off the fence.
7: Okay, Mark. James Jordan, good morning. How are you this morning?
9: Morning. Yeah, going all right. It's a tough card, I reckon. I can only remember maximum back about a month, but yeah, I reckon I've turned over less this for today than I have the last four anyway, significantly, I would imagine. So it doesn't mean we can't rectify that if you get a pattern or something, or if your horses start drifting or they shorten up ones you don't like, you can always get involved. But as it stands, I haven't really launched it too much.
7: Copy that. Glad to get through Flemington last week, Mark.
8: Yeah, yes, that was testing conditions, that one. We've had a totally different week this week. I was talking to Liam, he reckons the track has pulled up fantastic. He can't believe how well it's pulled up from that meeting.
7: It's the best track in the world, isn't it, Flemington? It's just amazing how it cops it and copes, and, you know, Liam does a great job.
8: Well, it looked absolutely like carpet on the Thursday, and then they obviously copped that rain. You think it might really damage about 9 metres for the Cox Plate meeting, but no, he said it's recovered great.
7: That's good to hear. And I spoke to Sam Bennett this morning about Caulfield. We had that drama a couple of weeks ago, but Mark, it appears to be performing pretty well. I don't know what the story is with those plugs and whatnot. I guess they've, you know, they respect the views of the jockeys and they want to make sure it's safe, but it appears that everything's sort of settled down in that space.
8: Yeah, look, they were certainly an issue last time. They were considerably softer than the rest of the track. It was like, it was pretty much like a heavy 10 compared to a soft 5. Just in one lane where the plugs were, they were

0: really soft. Mm-hmm. You can still notice them, but they're nowhere near. You know, they've had a couple of weeks to take, and they won't cause an issue today.
1: Okay, that's good to hear. Race number one, 1,700 metres, $2.40 about. VIP, is it, Mark? VIP. That's him. VIP. He got me last start as well. VIP, $2.40. Is he in the mix?
0: Yeah, I think they'll be calling his name first across the line here. This is a good race. You've got some really informed horses, but I think VIP is the way to go. He's the one. He's been to benchmark 84 grade, which is more than what his main rivals have done. He's got Beast in the rod. He's got a wide gate, but I think there's a spot in the 1-1 to follow the speed, and we'll go with VIP to win. I think the big danger is number 9 in Cantasar. It's a horse got a picket fence. It hasn't looked impressive, but I reckon it pulls up when it gets to the front. I think there's a lot more to offer. I think it'll be a better chaser. They're the two for me. Then 10 Just Desserts, racing well, likely leader, and 5 Regal Line. Had no luck last time. Drawn to poke through on the fence, might run a place. But 6 to beat 9, 6, 9, 10 and 5.
2: Yeah, there's three hopes in this for me. Mark, I reckon, has got the three of them. VIP on top. To be honest, at the prices now, at $2.40, well, I don't know if I'd back him at 240. I reckon it's rock bottom, but he's was very good last start. He did the right thing for me. He's racing well. I just think the 240 is no spoil. In Campo Star, I sort of agree with Mark. He's green, but he's got a heap of upside. He's one that you can't rely on ratings, because you look at it and go, well, this is where he rated. Is that good enough, you know, to win this race? And I look at it and think, that is what he rated. I'm happy with the ratings, but that's not as good as he can go. It's like when you used to watch Usain Bolt across the line, he's looking around and you go, he can run quicker. No one can be flat out and be doing that. So I think it's a nice horse in Canto Star. And to be honest, the prices are back it before I back VIP. Similarly with Just Desserts. The scratchings help him. He'll roll forward and might lead. The weight's not as big a help for him. He sort of isn't a horse that quickens on a dime. He's sort of a bit of a grinder. So although he drops 5 kilos from a huge weight, I just don't think it'll help him as much. Yeah, best of the rest, I thought, was Ignusa, who can't win, surprised at $7, but it finds itself in my fourth numbers. I'd be more likely to back the 9 and the 10, but my numbers are 6, 9, 10, 11.
1: Understand. Race number 2 at Caulfield. Let's have a look there now. We've got a 1,200-metre open 3-year-old fillies race. $3.10 about Sequined. J-Mac climbs on today, James. She's got the Sydney form. How do you line her up?
2: She's got a good chance. I'm not sold it gets cover, and it's got a bad head carriage.
1: It can
2: over race, and I just don't really like backing. That's good. I've got to mark 315. She's 310, 320, 340 around the traps. So it's not a bad bet, but I feel like if I backed, I'll be sitting there waiting for her to start lifting her head. She's 3 wide, no cover. I know it's the shoot, but just does something about it. I'm going to go 10, 5, 9, 4. I put Rosatic on top. It'll lead. It's quick. I don't know if it's as good at 1,200 metres, and it was a leader that won at Mowi last start. So, I mean, Mowi obviously a weaker track, weaker race, and Mowi can play the leaders. It wasn't savage that day, but I could see you could easily poke holes in me putting it on top, put it that way, but I'm going to go with it because I think it's better odds than some of the others. I put the 5 in for second Sequin for reasons I mentioned. Flurry Fun's a really nice horse. It'll be coming late. It's $4 again. I didn't think it'd be $4. I thought it'd be $6. But it's a nice horse. I'm happy to follow it. It might run well here. And Jacaranda is honest. Gets a cheap run, but a query 1,200. Have something on the 10 each way, Rosatic. 10, 5, 9, 4.
0: Oh, well, Sequin, I think it'll win. I think it's got a lap on them ability-wise. That first up win in McKenzo was good. Beating Saffron Vale and Blessed Eagle's outstanding form. The T-Rose is easily better form than what it meets here. It does draw wide and needs a bum and can over race. So he'll know that. He's drawn wide. Just get on the back of something like Verzane, get some cover. I think that Sequin will let rip down the middle and win to beat number 9, Fiery Fun. Good horse, Fiery Fun, but it might be a wet tracker. Its first two jump outs are on wet ground. Its two runs are on wet ground. A recent trial on dry ground I didn't think was as good. So the dry track is the query. 4 Jacaranda gets a soft run, needs it to run 1,200 metres, and 2 Moana Spirit. Had 4 jump outs and got blinkers on first go for 1,200. Smacks a bit of desperation, but it's got some hope. 5, the one to beat, 5, 9, 4 and 2.
1: Race 3, Group 3, and it's over 1,600 metres. This for the mares. Number 1, Surf and Bird, $3.60. This is another Sydney mare, Mark, that comes down.
0: Got a chance, Luke. I'll go 9, 5, 1, then 2. Number 9, Servitri, I think, is the up-and-comer. You go through the Beltro misform last campaign. 2 runs back from a spell. Should have won first up, was too keen. Easy win second up. Draws gate 1. It can either lead or take a sit.

0: on Surf and Bird and Astral Flame. It should get every possible chance from that gate. Five on display. Should have won first up. Now a month between runs, out to a mile, drawn a wide gate. It does need some luck. One Surf and Bird, fitter for that run, will go forward. Has won at the track before. And then two Private Legacy, who's ticking over beautifully. Just might need one more run. 9, 5, 1, and 2.
1: Same trifecta for me. Savitri's still learning. It does map very well, but she's another one that lifts her head and throws her head a bit. Johnny Allen, obviously, ridden her plenty of times and won on her plenty of times, so he knows that. But I just think a rolling tempo might help her to settle better, and Surf and Bird might provide that. Its clear best ever run was at Caulfield one day. Blake Shin rode it. It was three wide no cover on a really strong tempo. It took over before the turn, and if it reproduces that, it'll win by a couple of lengths. It was a serious performance, but it's never got back to that. That said, it's never been back to Caulfield before, so I'm worried about it blowing them away, but I think it'll lead and give Savitri the perfect sort of camp up. So I'll go the 9 on top of the 5 on display. He's got a sticky mat, but it is well in at set weights and penalties. I think it can certainly be in the finish, particularly if they overdo it a little bit. Surf and Bird, I'll put it in there for third, but I'm wary of it. And I've gone back down to the 12 Moonlight Circus third up with Ethan Brown on for fourth. But I think there's three hopes. I've gone 9, 5, 1, and 12.
2: 9 on top Savitri for James and Mark. $4 with Tab, race 3. Race number 4, the Herbert Power Stakes, Group 2 over 1,200. Thoughts of James Jordan in a sec. Favourite is Pinhole, $3.60. Good in winning last time out, and he is a 2,400 metre horse. He gets J-Mac up today. Our girl James, Shocklets on the second line of betting.
1: Yeah, is she trying today? She's got the... I mean, unless she's not having a buy, but the blinkers come off. I feel like month between runs, blinkers come off. This is a... Yeah, she'll be there to hit the line hard and just want to have an outing, but I don't think she's full bore like she was last start, so... she finds her way. I've left her out. I left her out. I thought she was $5 for short. I've got to mark $9 with the asterisk that maybe she's not there to run her absolute best. I've gone 3 to beat 12, 4 and 9. Future History on top. It probably needs a slow tempo, but it maps well and it's been going as well as he can. He just doesn't have the upside being a 9-year-old, but there's enough to like about where it's going to be, and sort of disrespected by the market. It's been pretty easy. Open 440, it's out to 7, might drift to 8 or 9. I'm going to have something on it each way, Future History. I think it'll run well. Pinhole, Waller third up, J-Mac on, Trip no worries. It does get back, but it's the one that's sort of up and coming. Little gear change with a one-sided blinker going on. It can certainly win. I've got a mark 415, so 360 I think is probably short enough, but I'm not against it. I'll put the 4 in for third, Zakuma. I love the way this horse is going. His peak is good enough. He might be one away, or he might need Flemington, but he is trending. Like, Graham Beck, very, very good trainer. He's obviously in the cup. I just like the way he's going. I did want to leave him out. And I'll put the 9 in for fourth, Machine Gun Gracie. It was only fair last up, but it was off two tough runs this prep. It'll roll forward with the winkers on. Not against it. I'll go 3 to beat 12, 4 and 9.
0: Look at 12 Pinhole. I think it's just had a beautiful... Chris Waller preparation, got up to a mile and a half last campaign, come back to ripping runs over shorter trips, gets out to the mile and a half to beat number 6, Knight's Choice. His recent dry track form is outstanding, this horse. He maybe should have beaten Vaughan to clear up north. He should have gone very close in a Bendigo Cup. He then won the Melbourne Cup. He was terrific last time. He went forward. He got held up on the corner. No clear air up the straight, but was strong through the line. He'll get a great run. 4 Zakuma is just ticking along absolutely beautifully for Graham Begg. And 14 Chocolates, she'll run well. She'll probably go a length better when the blinkers go back on. 12, 6, 4 and 14.
2: For Mark Hunter there. So Future History, James is picked, by the way. Punters was $7. Let's go to race number 5. It is a Group 3, 1,200 metres. And Mark Bridal Waltz, $2.60. A bit of chat about Mellum's ride last time out. Did he maybe regret not hitting the button a bit earlier, perhaps, in that race?
0: Well, if you listen to Peter Moody, he should regret it for sure.
2: Moody's gave it to him.
0: He's got a spray after the race. Look, I'll tip her on top. The worry with Bridal Waltz is a firm track. She doesn't want the track too hard. Now, this will be firming up by about 2:30 in the afternoon. She'll lead. I wouldn't think that either Tomato Toasty or Bossy Bonita will drive her mad. So she'll get a soft lead. She'll give a big kick, and she's the one to run down. But you just don't want the track. You wouldn't want to see an upgrade to a good 3. 2 Point Barrow. She's got a gate where she can be nowhere else other than last. She'll need a little drag into the race. She'll come to the outside. She'll let rip and run well. One Abounding, I think, is the big improver. not suited last time. Got a river dry track run here at Caulfield to its name. Gets the blinkers on first time. Gets J-Mac on. Run well. They're the three winning chances for mine. Next best, number six, Here Comes the Star. Ran well last time. We'll run well again, but I doubt can win. 7-2-1-6.
1: Yeah, pretty reasonably straightforward race. I think Bridal Waltz has to go in on top. I went 7-2-4-1. 1200 metre stats are good. Overall record's good. Maps well. I wasn't as worried about the dry track for her. I think she last started, it was pretty firm. I sort of got it closer to a 2, 2.5 than a 3, and I thought she was okay. I don't think it went that slow on it. It still went 1.8 quicker than standard. She was probably an even tempo, but maybe she wants a rolling tempo. She just feel like she's a Group 2 horse. She's gone close in Group 1s, but she's not that level. She's in well at set weights and penalties. She sort of picks herself. Point Barrow, off a PB, first go with Zara on. It rises a kilo. The pattern is the query. Was able to sort of overcome it last start, so no reason why I can't again. I haven't got a heap between them, neither does the market. Then I've got a gap. I've got Nafar. The penalty hurts her, horse 4. It's got some sort of hope, and I'll put the 1 abounding in for 4th, playing first up, but James McDonald and Blinkers help. I haven't bet in the race, but I'll go 7-2-4-1.
2: Understand. That is James Jordan, race 5. Hear him in a sec for race 6, the Skull Archie. It's a Group 2 Jigsaw, one of the most improved sprinters in the country. In the last year or so, he's been unbelievable going on that winning run. Can it continue today, James?
1: It can, for sure. A bit like I touched on Rosatic back in race 2, saying if you wanted to pop my choice, you could bring up a lot of good points that would be hard for me to refute. But this one, I don't reckon there's much you can say about him that isn't positive. Like, he's flying, his trial was good, he bounces up on speed, he sort of tracked no issues. 1100 is probably the right distance for him first up. Jockey gets along well with him. The main dangers, Ray Magnerio flying for fun, they're not going to be on his hammer, they're going to be lengths off him with some witches hats in between them. So gee, he picks himself. I've got him on top. Ray Magnerio in for second. He'll be giving away lengths, and over the 1100 might make it hard. I'll put the 8 in for third, flying for fun. It's out of that Marzu race. It was a poor race. James McDonald on. I think 1100 is probably a good distance for it, but it's going to have to make up some ground to beat Jigsaw. And I'll put the 7 in for fourth in Karuna. Every possible last start, Blinkers back on, may help, but she's probably a little bit limited, the mare. I'll go 1 to beat 2, 8 and 7.
0: Look at number 1, Jigsaw. I think we'll jump, lead. It's only going to have Spywire outside it. They've announced Streisand's going to be ridden quietly, so should get an easy lead. It's got the 2 trials under its belt. Give a big kick, it's the one down, the one to run down. I think one of the witches' hats is the big danger here, number 6, Grand Larceny. This horse went into Moonee Valley there, a couple of preparations ago, off 1 jump out and got beat. Just wasn't ready. 3 jump outs before that last Adelaide win was a beauty. It's had the same preparation here. It'll sit 1-1 on the back of Spywire. I think it's a huge danger, Grand Larceny. They're the 2 chances for me. 2 Ray Magnerio, trial will be running on, and 8 Flying for Fun. Never has any luck, but will be running on. Had no luck again first up. 1 from 6, then 2 and 8.
2: Copy that, Mark. Let's go to race number 7. It's the Group 1 Might and Power Stakes. Birdman $4 up the top. I'll give you the market for the full field here, punters. Land Legend 61. Torrenzino 100s, Kingswood 12, Treasure of the Moment 12, and She's an Alibi at $1.35. Mark?
0: I think she'll win. It's an interesting race, Luke. I'm not sure how it'll be run. There's 2 scenarios here. 1, Kingswood leads, which looks the obvious, but scenario 2 is Land Legend, who they've spent basically 2 years trying to control. If it jumps and they don't grab hold of it early, it could spear out and lead by 15 and turn into one of those silly races. But either way, I think she'll win. She's an Alibi. Her 4 wins at the mile have been outstanding. I've got no reason to doubt her at the 2,000 metres. I think she'll settle relatively handy, control the race and be too good. 1 Birdman, absolutely flying Birdman. Just dry track, he's going super. He'll come out of the pack and give chase. Clear of number 5, Treasure of the Moment. Just showed a pulse last time. She'll take a sit, she might run a place, and 4 Kingswood will give you a sight in front. 6 from 1, 5, 4.
1: Yeah, pretty straightforward. I've got the same 4. She's Alibi. I don't think it'll be a grueling 2,000. So if you price her off the mile figures, I've got $1.44. She's always, I could probably have her shorter, but $1.44 is where I've landed. Birdman, he can't get better than what he did last start unless you're expecting him to run a new PB, which I'm not. He's sort of reasonably well exposed. Got him marked $4.65. Then I've got a Treasure the Moment, be handy in what should be a moderate tempo. I've got Omark 23, and I've got the 4 Kingswood. It'll run to his rating, but his rating's not elite. I've got him.

0: 25. So 6154, but yeah, price-wise, $1.44, I think, is at 100% markets. What I've got, she's Alibi, and I've got Birdman's second pick, 465.
1: Time for the guineas, James. War Woven comes down, $2.30. The Golden Rose winner, what do you make of him?
0: Good horse. Blew them up last start. It's just what you do with the predicted rating. So I've priced him a length and a half off what he did last start for various reasons. He's obviously going to a mile. He's going to Caulfield, different direction. He'd never done the rating that he'd done in the Golden Rose before, which is not uncommon, being a three-year-old on the way up. So I've priced a length and a half off that, and I've got it at $1.93. Now, you could say, well, I'd price 2.5 off that, and you probably have it what it is. But I thought a length and a half was probably the right penalty, just for the unknowns, if you like. But it's a one to beat. I've got it on top. Numbers are 2, 5, 11, 4. Obviously, Blind Raise, my box seat. It's a winner. Handles this direction. It's one here. There's not a lot to dislike about it, just whether it's as good as War Woven. Call Me Coach has got the upside. It's definitely a nice horse. You can see it's still learning. Is it ready to take on Group 1 horses of set weights around a tight-ish Caulfield track? I don't know, but if you're going to take something out of the race other than War Woven, you're probably looking at Call Me Coach. It'll make the grade. And Tron Bolt, his first up was a pass mark. Last night he was poor. He got beaten 5 by War Woven. His sectionals were worse, and it did work towards the speed. So not in love with it, but it's in a good stable. And if they were hanging off waiting for this run, then maybe they'll get a response. But, yeah, I want to see War Woven. I'm looking forward to this race. 2, 5, 11,
2: 4. I'm at the Golden Rose form. I think it's got length on the Melbourne form. And I think War Woven didn't really see that performance coming. Like, it had been good before that. It's 1,200 runs, and it sort of went by 3/4 of a length and looked flat on the line. Well, just went to 14 and just blew them away. There's no speed here. I would imagine Blind Rose leads. Either Rachel King goes forward, sits second outside, or something like Tornado Valley might press on, but I think it'll get a good run. Only got to run to its Golden Rose run, and it wins. I think 4 Tron Bolt is the danger. It's had the Autumn Boy type preparation, terrific first up, okay last time, just got an awful barrier. If they don't go hard, I don't know how it gets into the race. 5 Blind Rays, win well, gets a good run up on the speed, this is certainly harder, and 11 Call Me Coach is the untapped. 2, 4, 5, 11.
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2: Tough race, Luke. I think I've got 10 numbers for the quaddie here. I'll tip Regal Award without any great degree of confidence. It's had a couple of goes at the mile, at one here with a rail out, then went to the Carbine Club, and Canova ran it down quite comfortably. It ran well first up in the Rupert Clark. There's no pressure again here, so it'll go forward, get the same sort of lead. It'll look the winner at the 400. She's got to hang on up the straight. To beat number 8, Sabaj, who I think is ready to fire, gets the blinkers on. It's got a messy gate. I don't know where it gets to in the run. 9, Sun God, I thought was ridden way too close first up. Fitter can improve. And 2, Lady Shenandoah. Look, she hasn't won for a long time. Her mile runs have been really good. We'll give her another chance. 6, 8, 9, and 2.
0: I've gone 6, 15, 13, 8. I reckon it's pretty open. I'm going to tip Regal Award. The problem with him is, often with a leader, you look at it and let's say, oh, how many other horses are in the race that go forward? What's the pressure look like? And that dictates how quick that leader's going to go. With him, sort of feel like you peel all the other speed out of the race. He's going to go at the speed he goes at. He can't dictate to him how fast he goes, which is a bit of a problem. I think he could get an easy enough lead here, but I don't think he'll let you get an easy lead. So you just hope the horse switches off for 400 metres and allows it, because it's not good enough to just go flat stick the whole way and beat him. They'll be on its heels. So hopefully the horse settles well enough to allow a breather. I've got it on top. I put the 15 per second Salty Pearl. Shades go on. It's a good map. Gets Willow. I think it'll run a personal best, which will put it around the mark. I'll put Changing Colours in for third. It's got a sharp turn of foot. It's got no weight. This is obviously a much harder race, but just sort of forgot the suck-up run. It's going to sprint a nice 400 with that 52. Just whether it's Group 1 horse, not sure. It certainly needs every favour read the weight. And I'll put Sabaji in for fourth. I like Ethan Brown on these sort of horses. The ride to a mile suits. If it doesn't fire here, I'll probably say it needs Flemington to do its best, but it can be in the finish. I could back any of the top 4 in my numbers. I'll go 6, 15, 13, 8.
1: to the last we go. Listed 1400s, Departy $5 favourite. This is the Weekend Hustler. He was some horse, James.
0: Good horse. I remember him well. It was pretty versatile, pretty tough, but unassuming sort of horse, but you got it done on the track. Don't think there's any Weekend Hustlers in this field, but you never know. I've gone 12, 11, 4 and 3. Harry's Yacht, I think he can peak here. He maps really well. Even Run Harry Run sort of coming out, there's not a lot of pressure up there other than Regal Zeus, who's a bit like Regal Award. They like to roll along at the speed they like to go at, regardless of if they've been pressured to do so. Harry Jock can get the drop. He's a little bit one pace. I think a rolling tempo suits, but he was, last night he was 11 to 1400 and he was 29 days between runs. Just think staying at 14 now, 13 day gap. He can peak and his peak puts him right in the finish. So each way at $6 is a bet for me. I'll put the 11 in for second in Zudo. I just think Pike might suit this horse. Doesn't win often and you need a swooping pattern. So if they're not looping from the back, you probably take Zudo out of the equation a bit. Regal Zeus at the lead. If they're leading, conversely, but the opposite to Zudo, if they're leading, then have something on Regal Zeus as well. There's a chance to keep running. And the one I thought at a price, Athanatos, he can push forward and find a good spot. I feel like if it is an on-speed day, those three horses, Harry's Yacht, Regal Zeus and Athanatos, they can all be in the finish somewhere. So I'll go 12 as an each-way bet, 11, 4 and 3.
2: Yeah, I'll tip 12, Harry's Yacht. He's fitter and he's ready to fire. He wasn't suited by the way the race was run last time. It's going to be running exactly the same way here. So that's the issue he's got. But he's fitter. He draws okay. Hopefully he doesn't get too far back. 4, Regal Zeus is your only leader. When he gets that situation, going to be hard to run down. 5, Departy. Trolling up great. And 2, Pinstriped. I think this is his level. He's not quite good enough for the Group 1s anymore. This is his level. He's got a horrible barrier, but he'll run well. 12, 4, 5 and 2.
1: That's our preview of Caulfield. Mark Hunter, what is your best?
2: My best, Luke, is race 2, number 5, Sequin. My value is race 6, number 6, Grand Larceny. And at Menangatang, I thought race 1, number 10, Meet the Prince would be very hard to beat.
1: Thank you, Mark.
2: Thank you.
1: Have a great day. James Jordan, what's your best?
0: I like Jigsaw, race 6, number 1. I reckon the best each way plays race 10, number 12, Harry Schott. And at Morphaville, I like race 2. I think there's 2 hopes. I'm pretty confident the 2, Confucius Flyer, will win. And the 8, Prestige Lucky, will be hitting the line hard. Maybe a same race multi, or maybe just back them both. I have a Cornella, but work with race 2, number 2 at Morphaville, winning, and race 2, number 8, same race, hitting the line hard and getting close to it. Don't lose if it does beat it, though.
1: Love it, mate. Have a good day.
0: Cheers.
1: There's James Jordan. I've posted Mark and James's full set on my X profile if you want those, and I know a lot of you do each week. That's our Caulfield preview. When we return, Darren Flindell, Brad Davidson, David Fowler assemble for Behind the Gates.
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7: 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Sydney traffic in Yagoona. We've got a crash reported eastbound on the Hume Highway just past Rose Street, Wilton. We've got a two-car crash closing Picton Road both ways between MacArthur Drive and Argyle Street, seeing delays through there. Brisbane traffic, Rochdale. We've got a breakdown southbound on Gateway Motorway. Traffic still moving well through there. Rain, hail or shine. 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I'm Jack Oliver, number one in racing on Sky Sports Radio.

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4: Yes, a warm welcome to Behind the Gates on Sky Sports Radio and Radio Tab. I hope the start to your Saturday morning has been a good one. We're just chasing an update on the Rose Hill track for you. Producer Steve is going to touch base with David Morrison and just get the latest. Has there been a track downgrade? And more importantly, just how much rain have they had exactly? And we can give you that up-to-date information. Definitely a banned pass through. We were monitoring that on our Australian Turf Club weather map, and there was definitely a little bit that came through, and we'll get it confirmed exactly how much. I'm reading 2.7 mils right now, and just light winds there at the moment, but we'll get that confirmed with David Morrison out there. And yeah, we're going to rip in. We're going to have some fun on Behind the Gates, as we always do. We shall release our multi at 10:45, that is Sydney time. Just beware, punters. I know up there in Queensland, you're on daylight savings, and around the place, you're on daylight savings as well. But just bear that in mind. It's 10:45 Sydney time that multi launches, same time every week. Let's welcome in the panel, and let's get straight out to Rose Hill Gardens to touch base with race caller Darren Flindell, who no doubt is there, strapped in and ready to rock and roll. Or are you already yet to leave, Darren? I know with the latest start, you might have delayed your travels across. Where are you this morning, mate?
5: Home base at the moment, and then yes. I'll head straight on out there. At least that rain band has passed through, so a bit over 2 mils, you said. I noticed the penetrometer reading was quite low this morning, so... And I think the club probably catered for that rain this morning, so probably just take the edge off a little bit, but no big drama. And by the looks of it, that rain has passed. Well, great days racing ahead. I thought the Roman Consul was one of the real highlights of the day, the clash of the Colt Paradoxium via the filly Satono Glow, who arguably should go into this unbeaten. Boy, when she got beaten in the Percy Sykes back in the autumn at Randwick, she was desperately unlucky that day. Proxima there for David Payne. She's flying. She's favourite in the claiming stakes today on a path towards the Oaks. The Tap Cray. Wonder what Tappy and Ian would think about the name of the favourite.
4: I was laughing about this morning. How appropriate this is, that the biggest doozy of all is in the race caller's race.
5: Yes, it's raced by a Cathay Pacific pilot and named after a Swedish kitchen cupboard. There you go, Cooker Cashley. And ironically, when it won at Warwick Farm that day, Captain Loy had flown a flight down from Hong Kong to Sydney and then dashed out to Warwick. He probably had a couple of hours kip and then dashed out to Warwick Farm to watch his filly win. How good's that?
4: Oh, it was super, Darren. And he was interviewed and he told us about the name, and he expressed that it was his wife. He shifted the blame. Wasn't me. It was his better half who had decided to name the horse Cooker Catchley. And look, the funny thing about this name is it's actually used as a tongue twister for people learning German or Swiss, whatever language it is. It's a famous word in that language as a bit of a tongue twister. So we've got to cop it here for a while. Darren, over to you today.
5: I know Jason Witham, when he was doing the preview the night before, he just tried to ham it up a little bit more with a bit more of a German sound to it, but we'll just try and make it as basic as possible. I think she'll win, actually. The Hill Stakes, Lindemann's odds on to go back-to-back. He won the race last year despite his defeat in the Underwood. I think most of us believe Lindemann will bounce back. Big fields for the Alan Brown and the Niverson, certainly providing a bit of value. Now, interesting today, one of the key jackpots is in the treble. there's a jackpot of 100,000 in the treble today, which is interesting because Lindemann is in the first leg of the quaddy. So a lot of people might take that option of just trying a treble today and just, you know, try and get a bigger chunk of the pool. And the big six today, $20,000 jackpot. I noted with the one pool in operation for the first time last Saturday, the big six pool was very healthy. And I dare say with the $20,000 jackpot today, I'd be disappointed if it doesn't get close to 150, the total pool.
4: Love it, Darren. We've got that to look forward to. Good luck if you're having a play on one pool today. Of course, exotics, quaddies, bigger pools, less volatility. Get involved and please gamble responsibly. We made him wait last week, so I'm going to bring him in right now from Queensland. David Fowler, come in.
6: Good morning. How are you, Luke?
4: Well,
6: and Darren and Dave? We've got a good meeting here today. It's a bit better than your normal off-carnival meeting. We've got two listed races, the Queensland Cup and the Members' Cup, our first two-year-old race of the season. Don't think there's anything flash there. We've got a very short prize favourite. I'm not saying it's short because it's very, very good. I'm not saying it's a bad horse either, but the opposition might be a bit quieter. So the first two-year-old race, you've got the good races as well, but we've got a good track and only 26 scratchings, which is good for us, but only one emergency. So I'm sure that's linked with when you have all these emergencies, you get a lot of scratchings. But looking forward to today, looking forward to watching Sydney, and of course, looking forward to Melbourne as well with War Woven and She's Alibi, two of the highlights there.
4: Well said, David. Yeah, we'll keep an eye on all venues today. Don't worry about that, especially She's an Alibi. She's becoming a bit of a personal favourite of mine, guys. I love the story. I love the horse. I think 2,000 metres is going to be a new pain barrier for her, and I expect her to love it. I think she's got a real cardiovascular system. When we've seen her in Truly Run races at the mile, the Randwick Guineas springs to mind. She just put a hole in them. And she won the Doncaster running away. So I think she'll love 2,000. And David, this could be a masterstroke by Moody Coleman, putting her in a low-pressure 2,000-metre race. I don't expect there to be a strong speed. It could just be a nice setup to come back to the 1,500 of the Golden Eagle.
6: Yeah, it's interesting. It's certainly not usual, but good trainer, Moody, and I believe it probably will be a masterstroke because I think she'll win the Golden Eagle. Just on... You're spreading the love there, Luke. If they gave you a chance, they said, Luke, we're gifting you a share, but you can only have one horse, and here's your choice, Autumn Glow or She's an Alibi. Which one would you take?
4: I think, despite expressing my love for She's an Alibi as I just have, I think I'd have to lean to the Glow. I think she's just edging her.
6: I think there's a man getting very cranky saying, when am I coming on?
4: Just ask me another question. Make him wait a bit longer. Well,
6: when am I coming on at 10:13?
4: David, you are asking some very appropriate questions in our group chat this week. What was going on? What is happening here? Because, Davidson, you're at the aquarium during the week and you met your favourite animal, Davo. That must have been a real thrill. Good morning.
7: Yeah, good morning, everyone. I met my favourite animal, the dugong. Spent a bit of time taking some videos, and David Fowler had no idea what was going on because all the dugong chat for those who've been behind the gates for some time was well before D. Fowler joined us on this program. But it's a big day on Behind the Gates today.
4: It was pre-Fowler. It was in the Cretaceous era.
7: He was. But look, it's a massive day today, and I wanted to say a big congratulations and a big welcome to our new host on the program, Lucas Marlowe, because your brother Luke used to host this program, but I knew today that it had to be a new host, Lucas Marlowe, and not Luke, because the old host used to get into me every time I'd get in the WhatsApp chat and I'd put a horse down, and sometimes I'd put a horse down that someone had already picked in the same race, and he'd always bag me for it, your brother. So I knew it couldn't have been Luke Marlowe today, because I saw Lucas this morning put in race four, when race four I'd already put in about 45 minutes earlier.
4: Yeah, I'll accept that little criticism and line of questioning. However, if you're a good bloke, you would have flagged that at 6 p.m. yesterday afternoon when I made that error. But no, you let it go and brush me. And now you're putting me on show on air. You know, it's very disappointing, Dave.
7: Well, I mean, you can't have a crack at someone and do the exact same thing, you know, particularly 3 years later.
4: That's true. He never forgets. You just hang on to things, don't you? He never forgets. But I had Proxima Dia, which I have now brushed. I've gone elsewhere because you're, just as a little tease, you're a Cormier fan today, Davo. You've got a new jockey, Bullock, out. Karen McAvoy goes on. So that, yeah, Darren, have you got that news?
5: No. Aaron, no, what's happened?
4: Yeah, Aaron's indisposed. I'm not sure specifically what's happened. We hope he's all right. He's a friend of the show. He came on and gave me a ribbing one day, which was I really appreciated. It was great from the bull. So, you know what, I was looking at this horse as potentially a horse that could give him his first Group 1 in maybe a spring champion, Darren. I think he'd be a live chance in that race. So the fact he can't fulfil the obligation today is a real shame for him.
5: Yeah, well, he was speaking it up a bit too during the week, I noted. So, yeah, that's disappointing.
4: Yep, so anyway, I'll just help you out there, Darren, give you the latest info. So we'll keep an eye on Cormier today. But, guys, let's get straight into this card at Randwick, at Rose Hill, rather, I should say. And as I said at the top of the show, we are just chasing an update on exactly how much rain has fallen out there. Darren, I'm going to go to race 9 first because this is a good tip from you. It hasn't won or run or done anything yet, but it's 21 into 11 this morning, and you've got it on top, Nepo Baby, and a few of the other guys, namely Duffercy and Grey, they're also making a little bit of a case for it. So, look, you're not gonna get tipped every winner on our programs here, punters, on Racing HQ, but you're going to find a bit of value listening to our experts from time to time. And Tim Ryan told us, Darren, that I think he got 3,000 out of it when you tipped it on the show this morning. So it trimmed a little bit, and then there was a big move at 9 a.m. as well for Nepo Baby. So what's caught your eye about this mare in race 9?
5: Yeah, well, when I was doing the form in the race, I thought, where's the speed? There's just no real genuine pace outside of Asgarda. And then I thought, well, last preparation, Nepo Baby was right up on the speed when she ran the third behind Savvy Halley. Was on the speed when nabbed by Plaintiff. Boy, if the colour of those horses were in this race, and then pretty close to the speed as well in the Guineas at the Gold Coast. I reckon from the outside, Alicia will put the foot down early, just roll forward on Nepo Baby, and I think she'll be right up on the speed in a slowly run race. So that's why I thought the $21 was very good value about Nepo Baby. I've got her leader or outside the leader here. And when you sort of look at that first up run from a wide gate, they just went back. Just had no real hope of getting into the race, but this is just a different race today. If Nepo Baby's up on the speed, I think she's going to go really close. I think Sylph, sitting up in Barrier 1, can run really well. No doubt Zach Lloyd, knowing Zach, will probably give her a warm-up and won't want to waste that gate there on Sylph and just try and be a little bit closer and put her in the right spot. I thought she might be the danger. She's an artist, is always running on, but a lack of tempo might go against her, as it has done in the past. And Tilleries was the other one I was looking at first up today. Mm. Clearly her best form is on dry tracks. And we've had that shower this morning, but it is clearing up. So Tilleries a bit of a hope. But yeah, I think Nepo Baby's a great each way better than Everton.
4: There's the thoughts of Darren Flindell. We pass it over to Davo in doing so. The text line, Davo, one listener, no name on this one. There's probably only a few schooners difference between a Davo self-portrait and a picture of a dugong. So one of your fans there, Brad.
7: Yeah, well, he's not wrong there. I did think about sending the other photo. I sent the video through on the WhatsApp, but I was thinking about sending the photo and saying, I'm not sure who looks uglier, me or the dugong.
4: Send it through.
7: Yeah, I thought that could end up in places I don't want it to end up, on social media or something. So I thought, you know what, I won't take that risk.
4: Smart.
7: But look. I'm a bit filthy now that Nepo Baby's been back, particularly that a few good judges like Darren and the boys this morning have found it, and the fact there's been a 9 a.m. move, because I undernarred whether to put this one in the quaddy, because I didn't mind it from a good barrier the other day, and I just went, oh, I've got about 8 in that leg of the quaddy already, and I left it out last minute. So, you know what, it's like Murphy's Law to win now. But I found this in a very, very wide open race. I think Jerigong's the horse to beat. She went terrific first up last campaign, wide no cover there in a decent race in Brisbane, has that residual fitness off the carnival up there. But, you know, there's a few races today, this and the Alan Brown, where dead set anything could win. They're that wide open, it's not funny. And these mares races, whether they're Group 1 or a Group 3 or anywhere in that sort of level, there's about a length between about 10 of them. So, I'll go on Jerangong, but with absolutely zero confidence in that race.
4: Copy that. Take us somewhere where you are keen, Davo, and then we'll get up to Brisbane for some mail at Eagle Farm later.
5: Yeah, I'd like to get... David's wrapped two on Gerringong, being a Queenslander.
4: Good call, Darren. I appreciate that because you're right. David, you'd be well-schooled in her recent form, so I thank Darren for steering me there.
6: I'm interested in the discussion about lack of tempo in the race. You were talking about Nepo Baby. Gerringong, we've seen versatile in terms of running positions. We've seen her go forward, but in her last campaign during our winter, they went back and she ran well. The fact is she's only won two from 16. That strike rate doesn't overwhelm me. We saw a trial at Boom and she trialed there on the 22nd, so that's nearly 3 weeks ago. Quickest of the morning, 58.87. She was on the fence and was unextended, but the fence was the place to be. It was very difficult to make ground. So her trial was good and she's got a good first up record. But I'm surprised that we haven't mentioned a horse that figured very prominently in our discussions during the winter, Arabian Rose.
4: Yes.
6: The fisherman's horse.
5: Yes.
6: Brad, will she be too far back first up in a moderately run race?
7: Maybe, yeah. Look, she... I know the stable texted during the week and said they feel she's come back even stronger. So I was talking to them and they feel she's in a great spot. My only little worry was, maybe the lack of speed, but I've got her right in the mix. I've got a top four. I think she, her trial was lovely and it's just, that first up win last prep at 1200, they did go hard and she got back and rattled home off a hot speed. So that's the concern. But look, she can win. She took great strides last preparation and looks a nice target for her first up today.
4: Mm. Yeah, good chat. I think there's a bit there to unpack, guys. And these mares races, a lot of time there's not much between them. Do we think Darren Gerringong will be ridden as she has been lately? I mean, when Gay and Adrian had her, she used to go forward. Mm. It appears they're making that real concerted effort to let her finish off and ride quiet.
5: I wouldn't be surprised when they look at the speed map of this race and say, let's go back to the earlier tactics and go forward. But it's been a long time since she's won a race. Was it Cam?

0: Canterbury midweek, or it might have been a Friday night meeting. It's nearly 2 years ago now with Gerringong. So she's had the three runs in Queensland in good company, and I did watch that trial to Doom, and it was nice work. If they decide to go forward in this race, that might give her a shot.
1: Copy that.
0: And I wouldn't completely leave Miss Free Love out. I couldn't find a spot for her in the top four, primarily because of the fact she's drawn so wide out. But she's, with the right run, Miss Free Love's a hope as well.
2: Second up.
0: Haven't
2: record.
0: We made this an easy race?
2: Yeah, unbeaten second up. Cheers.
1: That is the Nivison race, number 9. Tyler Schiller pilots at Gerringong today. Let's go to a race you're keen to discuss, Davo. Do you want to head to your multi-leg to just tell us why you like Cormier?
2: Yeah, I just think the Golden Rose form is
1: race
2: the
1: four.
2: Right form. Yeah, I just think the Golden Rose form is the right form for this. And, you know, Cormier, I thought, was probably the better run out of the two of Stormy Marco and it the other day, considering he was sort of up the fence, which wasn't the place to be. And he's got the gate today where Stormy Marco's drawn wide. And, I just think he, at 1,800, looks ideal. And I sort of made him the value bet of the day on a tricky day that I must admit I lacked a bit of confidence today on the Sydney program at least. But I just thought he should be favourite, and I thought Stormy Marco should be second favourite, and I thought Proxima Dia and the other horse in the market, I thought they were too short. I just thought they're coming off inferior form lines, and happy to be with the horses out of the A1 stuff.
1: Darren?
0: Well, I'm sticking... I mean, a lot of these trying 1,800 metres for the first time, so Cormier, I suspect, will get it.
1: Yep.
0: That's a suspicion. Stormy Marco, I suspect, may get it. Although, watching the last 100 metres of him in the Golden Rose, I didn't think he was really attacking the line with any purpose there, Stormy Marco. I think Persian Wonder will get it. Not sure if the Wonka Genesis runner is the right form. No, Proxima Dera, I just can't keep coming back to, because at least with her, I know she will run the trip out strongly. No doubt about that with Proxima Dera. David Payne wants to take her to the Oaks. So I've got Proxima Dera on top of Cormier, then Stormy Marco and Persian Wonder.
1: Yeah, I'm sort of with you, Darren. Before I got gazumped rudely by Davidson, she was my multi.
0: It wasn't gazumping.
1: Big gazumping from Brad.
2: Yeah.
1: You were first,
2: well,
1: though, Davo, so it's all cool.
2: Steve did ring me this morning, say, do you want to change? I said, please, teach the bloke a lesson. How long have you been doing this for?
1: Yeah, he stayed firm. Poor Steve, he was sweating bullets in here. He thought you were giving him a spray, saying, how dare you even question my leg and all this sort of stuff. Yeah. You didn't have to go off like you did, Brad. Jeez.
2: Well, I said, you know, you tell El Marlo to pull his socks up and start concentrating on a Friday afternoon.
1: Actually, I've got the little short socks on today, so I can't, Davo. You know, the ankle ones?
2: I bet you got chicken legs too, like me. Yeah, yeah. Chicken legs.
1: I know he's got better legs out of you and I reckon. I've got me favourite. But neither of them are much to write home about. How's the tennis going? You still covering the court well?
2: Yeah, I didn't play
1: just
2: much this
1: just
2: week.
1: Just joking, we don't care. Let's go to David Fowler for his thoughts.
0: I'll be able to make a coffee.
1: Let's go to David Fowler for his thoughts on Eagle Farm today. You've got a winner up there for us, no doubt, David.
3: I think there's a Borrell, race 5, Samorel.
1: Did I hear the M word?
3: Yeah, you heard the M word.
1: Ooh.
3: I think it's just an absolute, utter certainty.
1: Wow.
0: Give it a name.
3: Samorel, race 5, number 8. You call it a start.
0: Oh, yes. Yeah, gave away a big start at Warwick Farm and
3: big
0: jumped
3: start.
0: The down.
3: Yeah, big start, big finish, lightly raced. They found a really nice race. Look, all of these, all of its opposition have found their mark. Barbray is the second pick, and we're on Barbray and Toowoomba, and it just missed out. I thought it had its chance to win, but this had a real, I was impressed with Warwick Farm. That was 1,600, 1,800 today, Anna Roper riding from a soft gate, lands midfield, only 8 rivals. I just think wins. The two later races, the listed races, the black type races, the Queensland Cup. I'm going with Amplified. Now, most of these are coming out of the Toowoomba Cup, which was won by Cavalry Man, who went to Port Macquarie yesterday and won. So they elected to go there rather than race here. But I think the Amplify form is superior. And what worries me a little, the last time I called Amplify, it was in a race that Barbray won, and I thought it had every chance, but it just seems to have gone up to another

0: the level without winning, but has really been really competitive in your 2400 metre races. I think that form is clearly superior to the Toowoomba Cup. So I'm with Amplify to beat Chillaxing. Daniel Moore back on Chillaxing today.
1: The Toowoomba incident.
0: But
2: got PTSD thinking about that.
0: I think Chillaxing is the main danger. Proven at 2400. The last race, the Members' Cup, is a beauty. But I'm going to be with Fabulotes at the last. Look, I thought the first up run could have been a little better. He was on the right part of the track and he had his chance. But he does race well second up. I see him sitting midfield here, coming with a good run around that $6.50 mark. So I like Fabulotes at the last. I want to mention this horse at the last, this mare Zalika. Now, again, most of these are well exposed. They're at their level now. They're in the open company off carnival time. Zalika's a lightly raced four-year-old mare. She probably has the most upside. She could be the most progressive horse. I thought she trialled comfortably at Deegan recently. 1,400 will probably be too short, but watch for her later around that $11-$12 mark. So I'm interested in Fabulotes around $6.50 and Zalika around $11 to the last.
3: David, can I pick your brain on race two? I'm trying to find a friend who likes Bat Out of Hell with me, because I know Joycey's keen on metaphorically, but I thought with the change in stables, a step up in trip, I thought Bat Out of Hell was really hard to beat there.
0: Now, I'm going to oppose it for one reason. Let's look at its most recent win. It beat a horse called Quick Zoo. Now, I describe Quick Zoo as a nonny. It looks as though it's going to win and doesn't go on with it. Its record shows that's only won one race. Bat Out of Hell had the perfect run of that. It was a midweek as well. Got to Quick Zoo. I reckon it had a bit of a think about it and said, do I really want to win? And its strike rate sort of half backs that up. It's run a lot of placing. So, look, Michael Freeman, tick, Fitter, tick. But I'm just a bit concerned about the horse. I might be wrong. I like Super Alloy in that race. Now, I know it's got a bad strike rate. I get that. But you've got to dig a bit deeper. And a lot of its form in its earlier part of its career when it was a young horse was in black type company. But I think it showed the other day in Toowoomba that it won impressively. One with authority, a dash by them. It was on the right part of the track, but a dash by them. Emily Posman stays on, and the stable's in form. They produced a horse on Monday at Doomed, a stern effort. It had been a long time maiden. It thrashed them. Super Alloy, I think now that he's won, he might have a new lease of confidence, and I think he's very hard to beat in the second race. I give metaphorically a chance, but I'm going to risk Bat Out of Hell, so we're opposing corners there, mate.
1: I'd like to say, David, to you, the horse you mentioned there, Sam Arell, when she won at Warwick Farm, she gunned down Storm Season. Storm Season came out on Monday and absolutely romped home. That's good form.
0: Excellent.
2: And punters on the text line who are asking for the Wharfie time to be played, we'll get that sorted for next time. I didn't expect the M word to be used on this show. Are you familiar, Darren, with what transpires on the punters panel when someone says the M word?
1: No, I'm not.
2: So Dave's got this thing. It's pretty good. I don't mind it. Dave, it sounds like you've heard it, but if anyone says moral or declares a horse the moral on the punters panel, Dave plays the Wharfie time music that they play for Fremantle. And it was used yesterday for Paradoxium by Joel. So that's the first test for the M word on the punters panel.
1: Can you just slip in, what if you just say this is a Doug Gorrell?
2: Can you
1: sort of slip in like that?
2: We'll come up with our own music for a moral, Davo, on this show. What do you want to play?
3: Well, I was going to say, for those that don't follow the greatest sport on earth and follow the other code instead, the Wharfie time was used when Freo were 3 goals up with 2.5 minutes to play in the grand final. They're only able to use it once in the game, and it's like a call for all their supporters to get up and start cheering. And it was the catalyst for their loss in the grand final. They just absolutely choked from there onwards. So that's why it's played with the moral. But I think somebody tipped it. I think Tommy Yenyak tipped it as a moral as well. Samarell on the program yesterday. But I don't know. You put me on the spot there. Marlo, I've had my head in kids songs all morning, so I can't get my head in the moral song.

0: to 100%. So Barbary is the second pick at 420. So I'm happy enough to say that Samarell will be beating Barbary home in race five. Yeah, no, well, we haven't used the word moral much, but anyway, it's got to run today.
1: One question I'll ask, David, about that race. What is the pace like? Because she really enjoyed that tempo last start, Samarell. So do we get a genuine gallop here?
0: That's a legitimate point. I'm looking at Barcelo being the leader, number 10. Mm. Most of the others like to take a sit. But in saying that, I'm thinking she's not going to be last in the run. She runs from barrier four.
1: Yeah.
0: And I know they don't like going forward on roguery. Funny enough, they don't like going forward on roguery. Mirror Impact is a midfield runner. Barbary can miss the kick more often than it jumps. So with the four gate, I'm sure Anna will, you know, show some purpose or intention to go forward, and she can be running second or third.
1: Like it, David. One listener wants your thoughts on Impervious Race 6. And Darren, look who's there as well, Race 6 Eagle Farm, the king of pop.
2: Oh.
1: He's up there with Colin now.
2: Oh, a couple of years ago, I thought he was a golden slipper prospect when he won the Black Opal.
1: I said he was the best three-year-old going around at one point. So we both botched him. But David, give us your thoughts on those two runners. How'd the pop star troll?
0: No, well, I'm with the texter here because I've selected Impervious. Didn't come up in her last campaign, but her previous campaigns were generally competitive and consistent. She's good fresh. I like the trial. Ran about the fifth fastest on the 22nd there, but I just see her settling in midfield off a good speed and being presented late. Now, King of Pop's interesting because he's now with Tony Gollan, Ben Thompson riding. He's had two trials. He trialled at that 22nd session, and I thought trialled only fairly, and I thought he was far sharper in our session on Tuesday.
3: In last position.
1: Darren's having a look. He couldn't help himself.
0: He couldn't help himself. Lindell. He's balanced now. I don't know what I'm talking about.
1: Keep going.
2: I've seen the same colours, right?
0: Yeah.
2: So I'm just watching a trial.
0: So Thompson's ridden in both trials. It's got the rails gate today. It should settle fourth or fifth. Gollan has implemented a few gear changes, taken a bit off and put something back on. And the most important factor, overarching everything, I've been watching the market carefully. They went up on Wednesday $9, was $8 yesterday, $5.50 this morning. That's telling us something. There's a market lead there. So I've had something on Impervious around the $7 or $8 mark. I've missed the odds King of Pop, so if I was in a position to save it, I wouldn't. But they're the two I'm looking at there, the 13 and the 3. And I'm half risking Get Ready Lass, 270. I think there's no sport on the odds there, just with the gates, trick gate and a little in weight. So I'm not, you know, hard opposing Get Ready Lass because she's a very honest mare, but I just think it could be a difficult map for her. So 13 and 3, they're the two I like there.
1: Give us the verdict, Darren. What'd you make of those trials? I know you would have watched them by now.
2: That trial on October 6th, that was okay. Not sure if I'd be rushing to reunite myself with King of Pop yet.
1: Yeah, indeed.
2: But I always thought he had a lot more ability than we've seen.
1: Oh, exactly.
0: If they have the ability, they don't lose it. It might go missing. It might disappear momentarily, but if they've got it, some horses have no ability, so you can't do anything with it.
2: Yes.
0: If this horse has ability, where's he gone missing? Where's he been hiding? Don't be surprised today. Gollan, Thompson, this could just jump out of the ground.
1: Yeah, well, this is it today. Like, the other thing they've probably got up their sleeve is next preparation, give him a long spell and a full prep with Gollan. But if he doesn't show anything today, I think he's in trouble, because one view that you could take is that he was an early maturer as a two-year-old. There he was showing his form, and everyone's now caught up with him as an older horse. So I think we'll find out a bit today about King of Pop. Now back to Sydney. You love that one, Darren?
2: Yes,
0: I'd like to do that in the call, but I don't think I can do it.
1: It sort of doesn't roll off the tongue as easy as you'd think. I'll leave it with you, David. I'll leave it with you.
0: Now I'll be trying all of that before the race.
1: Oh, look, feel free. But Darren, you've tipped a roughie. Another roughie there today in Sydney. Robusto. Listeners are texting about it. Race 8, number 9, $34 with Tab.
2: I've seen a trial twice. It's gone enormous.

0: this 7-year-old. It chased Weeping Woman down at Rose Hill, and they went pretty quickly. And when it was asked to sort of close off that trial, it was able to sort of just storm away late and put a margin on them. I think Robusto, despite the fact he's drawn wide, a little bit like Nepo Baby, can go forward and be in the, say, top four, top five positions in the run. I think this is big overs in the Alan Brown Robusto. I think it's a great each-way bet. It's four times a winner at Rose Hill. That's 50% of its overall wins. I think this has been forgotten about. So Robusto, my big roughie for the day.
1: Before I bring Davo in, Darren, our listeners want to know about two other horses in that race. Federalist, who got off the mark last start, and Formal Display, who's second up.
0: Yeah, Formal Display's a very consistent type. I didn't find a spot for it, but I could certainly run a place. And Federalist, yes. It sort of it carried the weight and beat Lafitte in a maiden there at Newcastle. In fairness to Lafitte, it was a good winner at Kembla following that. But I cannot back horses that are so, so far out of the handicap. I mean, this should only have like about 40 kilos on its back, Federalist. It's not a deep Group 3 by any stretch of the imagination, but no, I couldn't be having Federalist as a winning chance.
1: Give us your commentary, Mr. Dugong.
2: Mr. Dugong says that, Darren's made a case for Robusto, who I thought was 23 by now. He's been around forever. And he's one of the horses I thought couldn't win. He's only one of about three that I thought couldn't win, including Federalist. So, look, I just think Federalist hasn't been that well placed throughout his career, but he's, you know, they're obviously chasing the cash with him. He got the job done there fresh. Maybe that gives him a bit of confidence. But, yeah, I couldn't get too interested there either. But look, anything could win it, though, so I don't want to be too negative. You know, like, it's a really open handicap for the 1.5 mil here. I ended up landing on Altoff. I just thought, well, his win two back against the Patton was great. Sure, it's probably against inferior opposition to what he's meeting today, but he's got 53 on his back. It was a bit of a forgive run the other day at Randwick, the wrong track, slowly run race, nothing got into it. He's back to his scene of his best wins at Rose Hill, and if he's not sort of end of prep, which normally Waller isn't, you know, he keeps them up and keeps them flying in the middle of preps, then I thought sort of $15 him, he would do me at, you know, at 53 kilos on the back with the Group 1 winning rider, Sienna Grimer there. So, yep, but, you know, you look down the track, Headley Grange, Steeples, Gringotts, Linebacker, General Salute, the Stadium of Stay, they can all win, and you know, Formal Display didn't have a lot of luck fresh. So, yeah, I mean, there's plenty of options there, very wide open race that I've gone very wide in the quaddie in.
1: Okay, Davo, that's the very open Alan Brown Stakes. And, yeah, Davo's right. There's a number of ways you can go. Duff on our show this morning was keen on Linebacker. He's backed him. And a bit of a maybe D-Day for Linebacker. I'm not saying he's got to win, but, yeah, you'd just like to see him really right there to confirm he's back. I thought he was solid first up and he would have come on for that performance. Our multi is about to go live, guys. We've got 3 minutes. 3 minutes to we go live while we're on the Alan Brown. I'm away here with my leg. Number two, Headley Grange, to run top four. I just trust him. I just trust him, guys. He's such an honest horse, such a good horse. I think the map is perfect. Third up, I love. 1400's right. A bit of softness in the ground won't hurt him. We've had an update from David Morrison, which we appreciate. The latest on Rose Hill, we've had 3.1 millimetres. And looks like some sun is on the way, reported by our track curator there. So that's my leg. Darren, what have you done this week for your leg?
0: I'm going to put the pressure on myself to be the first out of the gates and kick us off. Old reliable Felix Majestic. He just keeps on going around. He'll jump, he'll lead. He may get swallowed up again late, as he has done at every other run over the last 1,000 days or so. Thought Molly Burke really overdid it at Warwick Farm last time, got up with a massive lead and was run down in the last 75 or so. But, yeah, I think if he can just sort of cruise along without too much speed in the race, there's been a few key scratchings this morning as well. I think Felix ought to win one sooner or later. Look, he mightn't hang on today, but I know one thing. At least he'll run a place, and that's all we need.
1: Yep, we just need him to run top four, Darren. Race one, number one, Felix Majestic at Rose Hill for Darren Flindell. David Fowler, you've spotted one at Eagle Farm for our multi.
3: Which we discussed earlier, race two, number six, Super Alloy. Hopefully he's turned that corner now and he knows what the winning cape is about, but we don't need him necessarily to win. We need him to run top four in the field of nine. But look, I thought the manner in which he won the other day carries the same way today, same jockey. I've got some reservations about a couple in the race which I've mentioned, so he's my leg for the multi. Race two, Eagle Farm, Super Alloy.
1: And Brad Davidson, as you've explained, you're keen on Cormier, Rose Hill, race four, number one.
2: Yeah, I thought he'd run top four. I think he sets up quite well up in trip today from a good gate, and expecting him to run really well. And I just want to know, and you know, it's probably the last time I'm going to do the multi unless you blokes tip a winner in the multi, because you're bringing down my reputation for back crate of Brad here, because the last time I missed the multi leg, David Fowler was still driving, and you blokes, and we haven't got one for that long, it's not funny. So you blokes pull your socks up, please. Fair dinkum.
3: You don't need us to bring your reputation down. You do it very impressively yourself.
2: Oh, bang.
0: Touché.
1: Fowler, please.
3: But again, I'm a balanced man. On balance, he was the only one that found a place leg last week with just Precious in the last. So I can't be too clever.
1: No, enjoyed that little exchange, guys. I think, you know, you've got to go to a third round there after that one. But, yeah, look, we've been close, Dave. I ran fifth, a nose from fourth with the Mona Lisa last week. Darren had the thumps with Well Written, so it wasn't your fault, Darren.
0: No, and there's a lot of argy-bargy there, wasn't there, in the Epsom, and it paved the way for God's window with clean air to come down the outside and blow the lot of them away. And
2: it was the lay of the century, though. 55 kilos for a pony. Fair dinkum. But, no, I don't want excuses, Marlo. You know, fifth by nose. Just get one in the top four, will you?
1: Okay, fair enough. Oh, I don't mind this, actually. I like it when you get on the front foot. And where's this been? You know, you've been just hiding, so about time you showed some. I'll get top four today with Headley, Davo. Promise.
2: Thank you. Okay. Good.
1: And Fowler last week, another cashie, went bankrupt running six.
3: It was I know they didn't go hard up front, but there were horses that came from behind it.
1: It was legless, wasn't it?
3: That beat it home. So
1: the Fowler curse. Fowler the anchor.
3: says you who didn't run top four either.
1: I know. Fair. Well, let's just all pull together. I feel like we're sort of, you know, a bit of infighting going on here.
3: And for God's sake, don't ask him what the tally is, because I don't want to hear that whittling margin down.
1: Oh, I know.
2: Sorry, I'm struggling. I'm just struggling to breathe as I put my flag in the top of Everest, because I'm at the top of the mountain again.
1: Yeah. We'll get to our early crows. You just wait.
3: Can I just mention, that's a great segue. I was going to bring this up this morning. I said, I won't bring it up because it's probably not opportune for today. Here's a question. There's a lot of hypothesising involved in it. If come next Saturday morning, the Randwick track was a heavy 8 or worse, heavy 8, heavy 9, heavy 10, could Carling Rising be scratched by the connections because they don't want to run or spoil his record on a track that mightn't suit him?
0: Possible.
3: It's not a million to one chance, is it?
0: No. Or is it? No, that's right. If it was a really heavy track,
2: surely not. Like, he's going to be $1.50 in a $15 million race, and they're going to scratch just because they want to keep his winning record. Please.
1: I think it's an interesting discussion point, David.
3: The hypothesising is one, you know, would they do it? But two, I mean, the weather can be there in front of you a week ahead, and all of a sudden it's not like that at all. So we're not even knowing until it actually happens from, say, Wednesday on. But it's looking like rain. Every forecast you look at is predicting rain. And I just, you know, I don't really want to go deep dive into the trial, but he's obviously a horse who likes a fast track, and that's evident. He's won on the soft track, I see, at Shah Tim, but I think they ran 1.8 there. So, and the option is, it, all is not lost if they did scratch him, because they could take him to Flemington for the sprint down the straight. But again, a lot of hypothesising. But the weather is going to, it's going to be a talking point next week if that rain does come. I have no doubt about that. Whether you in his team or not in his team, it will be a conversation piece.
0: If you was to not run in the Everest, I don't think there'd be a Melbourne run for Kay Ying. He'd be strictly following his timetable to go home as booked.
1: You've got to think about the slot holder there, guys. You know, surely there's something in the deal. You know, you're lining up no matter what, right? If the deal's been done, I'm not sure the how it sort of all works.
3: Yeah, the conditions. I meant to look at that and I didn't.
0: But it's the Hong Kong Jockey Club that have bought that slot, so they might act in the interest of the horse's reputation.
1: Yeah, fascinating, guys. I personally think he'll be there, rain, hail or shine, but it's an interesting discussion point.
0: We don't want to put all the early all-in punters into a coma with this discussion.
1: Yeah.
3: That's why I thought about it. I thought, do I mention this or not? But I did.
0: You've upset a lot of people, David.
4: with that rain predicted, there's got to be some bookies of yesterday year who would just be thinking, how's he still $1.30 after that trial the other day in the rain predicted? I mean, like, don't get me wrong, the trial wasn't bad, but he's clearly not the same horse as he is in Hong Kong on wet ground over here at Randwick. Like, we saw it in the Everest last year. He won, but he was nowhere near as good as he's been over in his home, right? So if it's wet there at Heavy 8 tomorrow and he's $1.30, any analyst, form analyst worth their salt, would have to be questioning whether, you know, your Tiffin attempted to beat him, because, you know, like, you can't just take the line, oh, he just wins. Like, if it's generally wet, gee, there could be a betting opportunity next week.
1: Well, we'll wait and see what you come up with next week on this show. You might have the pitchforks out for Kay Ying. You might have the pitchfork out for the world's
4: best. It's got to be proper heavy.
1: What about if it's a 7? Will you have half a crack then?
4: Well, if it's a genuine 7, like last week had 6 mil and it was a soft 6-7, the track didn't handle it at all. And that's the other problem for him is Randwick didn't cope with 6 mil the other day. If it gets 40 this week, gee, I don't know.
1: It's really added some spice to the race. You know, the fact he hasn't come down here and gone like a rocket in the trial, which I don't really care about. I think trials are trials. But the murk around is interesting because there's a little red-haired filly that absolutely loves it and went like a rocket last week, Darren, called Tempted.
0: That was just breathtaking. That turn of foot there by Tempted, her sprint there from the 300 to the 100 was just mind-blowing. And if Kay Ying's not at the top of his game or the rain-affected track is an issue, she's the one.
1: I called it an arousing win on our podcast this week, Dave, the win of Tempted.
4: Yeah, I think you, didn't you say you watch it to get excited going out for date night or something? So, exactly. You're an interesting fella.
1: Yeah,
4: call me an interesting bloke.
1: I'm not sweet, am I? Let's be honest. There's a lot going on.
4: You're not as sweet as me, to be fair.
3: I don't think he called you interesting. That would be one word that wouldn't be applied to you.
1: Yes, indeed. No, that's not fair. I'm not refuting it. We've got 9 minutes of the show left. I reckon our plan here, guys, we do our early crows and then we touch on the group ones in Melbourne. How's that sound, David?
3: Let's go.
5: On Racing HQ.
6: Hey, it's a little too early for being that loud. Hey, too late.
7: Don't worry.
5: Early crow.
1: So, David, well done last week. You moved to 15 points. You had Sir Joe. You had to lodge a protest in the group chat. Just, you know, everyone's so used to your crow failing that Darren just didn't even bother checking. Just left you on 14.
3: Well, it's bad enough trailing the field, which is now I'm quite used to. But it's almost like every week, how can they annoy Fowler this week? last week, something was deducted when it shouldn't have been. And then I look at the WhatsApp chat and I said, how am I not on 15? And our very good producer, Darren, had Sergio to win. Well, no, it was top three. So anyway, thank God I got off that 14. I'm on 15. My only hope now, and I don't like doing this because we're mates, my only hope now, I've got to beat Flindell at home. That's all I can do now. I'm sorry, mate. But, you know, sometimes friendships are tested when things get desperate. And I've got you in my sights, but I think the other two are way ahead of us.
0: Not that list of paper again, the enemy's list.
1: I do love it. You know, this show is shortening the career of Queensland's great broadcaster. You know, the stress that this program has brought to him. You know,
3: it has brought stress to me. You think it's funny. I know.
1: I do think it's funny, but I know you're serious. Last week, Darren, I'm in to win to run top three, round fourth. No joy.
0: At the 300, I thought it was going to win the race.
1: Now, this was the crow of the season so far, in my view. El Marlow, Tom Kitten, he'll run a massive race in the Epsom. I said he'd run top three, and he did at about $7 the place.
3: That was a good one. Very good.
1: That's a quality crow. Davidson weaseled his way out again. You know,
4: taking on the three favourites, and they all got lapped in the Epsom.
1: In an
4: probably
1: Epsom.
4: The crow of the century.
1: In an Epsom.
3: $4 the field, for Christ's sake.
1: Exactly.
4: All of them together is probably about $1.50.
1: Pathetic. Anyway, congratulations, you've moved to the front. I've never death-ridden anything more than you in this early crow standings. I want this bad, Davo, but I know you're going to shell up now and just Rahul Dravid, block your way to the finish line, taking on a few walkers. I know what you'll do.
4: Well, to be honest, you know, I kind of want someone else to... I'm a bit like the Brisbane Lions. I keep winning, so I'm getting a bit, you know, like I just like I either got to find a new competition or I just, you know, need someone to beat me to get a bit of motivation back into it.
3: Listeners, that is the greatest lie you have ever heard.
1: Lie.
3: The greatest lie you've ever heard.
4: I've won it three times.
3: I don't really want to win this. Oh, what a shocking mendacious man you are.
0: Mendacious. There's been some great words on the program this morning. Mendacious might be at the top of the list.
4: Darren. I'm discombobulated. I don't know what that means.
1: Just right, discombobulated, and we've got the trifecta.
3: David, what's your crow, mate? What's your crow? You start off.
4: All right, we'll go. I'm going to Morphodil today, and I'm saying the toppy in the first. I think he's a. I think he might play a part in the spring down in Melbourne at some point. Race one, number one. Olay Go, the best of the day anywhere for me today, gents.
1: All right, Davo. Olay Go in the first at Morphettville. He's $1.75 in that first race, due in 2 hours and 6 minutes. Old Pot Furious, what's his name in the last?
3: Fierce.
1: Look, I don't know. 230? Just looks a little skinny to me. Just that he's sort of only got midweek form. His wins are at Hawkesbury, Wyong and Warwick Farm. So, look, he's a promising type, but he's just got to tick the Saturday Metro box as far as wins go. I'll take him on. Race 10, number 9, Fierce. Darren, what have you got for us?
0: Now, Nepo Baby is my crow. I guess I'll have to downgrade it slightly. I was going top four.
1: No,
0: originally, when it was $21, I'll say Nepo Baby top three today.
1: I'll give you top four, Darren, because you had it on top this morning when it was 21. So I'm happy to leave you there.
0: Yes, I actually didn't see that rush of money coming. I sort of snapped up the $34 Robusto yesterday, and I thought, oh, well, I do Nepo Baby as well. I thought, I'll wait for tomorrow.
1: It's gone the wrong way there, but...
0: Well, what I've got to do now is find something at evens that can run a place and a multi into Nepo Baby so I can have my $21 again.
1: Yeah, I love that logic. I love that logic, Darren.
0: That'll be a mental health multi.
1: That's very good. Oh, no, David Fowler, speaking of mental health, just keep this run going. You're off a win last start.
3: Yeah, now, I was a bit concerned that I was going to be considered living in Coward's Corner with my probe. When I heard my colleague tip the $1.75 to win, I got no drama with that. That made me feel a bit better because mine is to win, but it's a $2.15. If we've called it a moral, it's got to be a crow. Race 5, Samorel to win, $2.15.
1: Love it, David. Love it. Race 5, number 8, Samorel. Guys, we're fast running out of time, but Davo, run us through the group ones in Melbourne today. She's Alibi, just win the Might and Power.
4: Yeah, I'm trying to get a bet on a team with on Monday, you blokes. You put me under, buddy.
1: One step ahead of you. They've been going up for ages.
4: No, but just race five just came up. So I'm just hoping Bullock's going to be okay by Monday, but because there's a good thing in the race five anyway. What the group one's going to hit today?
1: Not a bad price for Bradford, considering the win last start.
4: Holy moly! Yeah,
1: $3.40 is a decent price.
4: Yeah,
0: $3.40 into $1.80. Boom.
4: Yeah, still going now. I think we're getting on right now. Just just sent a little message out to the clients. The group ones. Look, I think she's Alibi gets the job done, but she's at a right price considering Birdman went like a jet the other day and beat a subsequent group one winner. And I think Woolhoven gets the job done. I just think he's got a big. He can regress a fair bit off that Golden Rose win and still get the job done. I'm wary of Blind Rays. He's he was super in the lead up. I don't think he beat much, but he's a horse that's just going to peak up beautifully today. I thought they were the only two hopes. I thought Trombolt was way too short in the market. I think if you look back at his JJ form, he beat Stormy Marco and Cormier, and they're going around $5 in a gloaming today. And I think he's a better weddy as well, although I do think the Golden Rose will bring him on. And and in the other group one, the two rack, the dead set group three, and I've got no idea.
1: Any thoughts from you, David or Darren, on those?
0: With our man Keithy, is he listening to us right now?
1: God bless him, how good. He's in Woolhoven, Darren.
0: Yeah, good luck to Keith. Very exciting horse, but I've got a lot of respect for Blind Rays, and with Blake Shin on. Oh, that was cosy. Very cosy win. Anyhow, I'm off, boys. See you trackside.
1: See you, Darren. David?
3: I reckon there's two good plays at a reasonable odds of the track. It's a tough race, but I reckon if you have something on Warney and something on Salty Pearl, they'll give you a good run for your money.
1: Good on you, mate. Thanks, Dabo.
4: Thanks, guys. You have a good day. I go in the first. Bread 'em All looks hard to beat at Morfordville today, too, and I'm interested to see what that trialer does in race two at Morfordville. Confucius Flyer, he trialled like an absolute jet recently, so it's drawn wide. But for those Adelaide listeners or SA listeners, it's a good program there today. There's a few horses that can sort of go on and be a part of that Melbourne spring. Bread 'em All and Ole Go being two.
1: Love it, fellas. Thanks for listening, punters. I'll leave you with this on Behind the Gates. Mendacious, the definition, is a formal adjective that means not telling the truth, dishonest, or given to habitual lying. See you next week.
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10: 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Sydney traffic in Rockdale. We've got a two-car crash on the Princes Highway at Bay Street, slowing you around both ways. Wilton, an earlier two-car crash, has Picton Road closed between Armand Street and the M1 all the way at Mount Ousley Road. Brisbane traffic, Fernvale. We've got roadworks kicked off on Brisbane Valley Highway at the intersection with Forest Hill Fernvale Road. 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
1: And it's time now for the De Bortoli competition. Paul Ambrosoli about to join us. Then we'll have a look at Kembla Grange with Jason Witham. Morfettville trading places and a bit of Ascot as well with Machine Gun Manning a little bit later on the show. Let's get to Paul Ambrosoli now. How are you, PA?
14: Not too bad. I'm still laughing about Mendacious.
1: That's what a word that David Fowler used to describe our man Davidson. So it was classic.
14: I know.
1: He was telling a fib at the time, to be fair.
14: Oh, dear.